Yeah, good evening. This is KY0JAM announcing the Colorado Emergency Reporting Network in 5 minutes at 6:30 p.m. This is a short reference where everyone's welcome to check in. 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
1: 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This is November 0, Delta Mike Papa, Dave N0 DMP. 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
0: All right, let's go ahead and pause it right there. Going to the top, November 0, Delta Mike Papa Dave. Kilo Juliet 0, Charlie Foxtrot Whiskey John.

0: slightly revising the statement there. We had a triple going into a new double. Kilo Foxtrot Zero, Romeo Kilo Charlie Brady. From a little bit, I caught you in the clear. Sounding good, sir. Thanks for checking in. Tom, you were clearing the double as well. The station that just tried calling in along with Brady, please call back now.
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0: All right, Mike, got Kilo Foxtrot Zero, Lima Whiskey Echo. Great sounding audio on the clear, sir. We still have a couple minutes left. If any other CERN volunteer monitors or board members for the Colorado Connection would like to check in early, please call now.
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0: Alright, with more chomping into the business. Or on the bit, let's dive into a double. IQ Foxtrot 0, I believe it was Victor Papa Golf. If that's you or it's somewhat close, please call back with any corrections, name and location.
1: Kilo Foxtrot 0, Victor Papa Juliet, Brett from Castle Pines, KF0VPJ.
0: Hi, Brett, got you in Castle Pines, Kilo Foxtrot 0, Victor Papa Juliet. Great sounding audio in the theater, sir. Thanks for checking in. Have a great evening. And then the station that just tried checking in along with Brett, please call back with all your information.

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There's no shame in doubling. If you tried to check in that round and you haven't been acknowledged, please call back now.

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0: Alvin, is there a Romeo Charlie or C and Peyton? Do we have everything correct, sir?
1: 100%. Hope you have a wonderful evening. AI0RC back in it.
0: Hi, RCF. Good one as well, and thanks for checking in. Next, we had November 0, Indy Oscar Sierra, mobile in Colorado Springs. Didn't catch your name, sir. Mobile sounding great, though. Can you please come back and fill in the blank?
2: Yeah, it's November 0, India Oscar Foxtrot. The name is Bob, Bravo Oscar Bravo, and I'm in Colorado Springs in the mobile.
0: All right, thank you, Bob. Copy the call sign suffix correction to India Oscar Foxtrot.

0: Mobile is sounding good. Be safe out there, sir, and have a great evening. Nevada, or Nevada. Hard time talking tonight. It's been a long, long day. Gary in Castle Rock, I believe it's Kilo Mike 6, November Alpha Tango. Is that all correct, sir?
1: The last digit is Delta, Delta, Kilo Mike 6, November Alpha Delta. Other than that, you are spot on, sir. Thank you.
0: All right, Gary, copy the suffix correction to November Alpha Delta. I said great sounding audio into the machine tonight. Thanks for checking in. Have a great evening. Let's go ahead and take three more callers. Please call now.
2: 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Kilo Zero, Mike Alpha Yankee, James, Mobile Buena Vista.
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0: your ID up here in Denver, so that's the long pause. We did have a double at the top, so let's go ahead and start at the bottom. Tom in Colorado Springs, Whiskey Zero Tango Bravo Tango, great sounding audio into the 130, sir. Do we have that correct?
1: That is affirmative. Thanks for taking the net tonight, and W0TBT clear.
0: You're welcome, Tom. Thanks for checking in. Have a great evening. All right. Winning the double, Kilo Zero, Mike Alpha Yankee, Mr. James in Buena Vista. No, I got it correct, sir. Just out of curiosity, which machine are you coming into, the Salida?
2: All is correct. Roger, roger, good buddy. I am actually just south of Buena Vista in Nathrop. I am transmitting to the Salida repeater. Kilo Zero, Mike Alpha Yankee, back to net.
0: Hi, James. Thanks for checking in. Be safe up there, and we'll catch you later. Doubling with James up at the top, sir, I got absolutely nothing on you. If I could please get you to call back with call sign, name, and location.
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0: All right, Luke, got you in Denver. Kilo Foxtrot Zero, Uniform Tango Sierra. Audio is easily understood. It is definitely lower than some of the other stations checking in tonight with a very faint hiss. I suspect you're using the HT, and if that's the case, she's still doing a great job. Do we have everything correct?
1: Yes, sir. You got everything correct, including the usage of the HT. I'm coming at you from indoors here, so the hiss is pretty expected. Thank you for doing the nest, sir. KF0 UTS clear.
0: Not a problem, sir. Yeah, that walls explain a lot. The arch nemesis of UHF and 2 meters, so. There you go. I bet if you went outside, she'd be perfectly clear. Thanks for checking in. Have a great evening. And just to keep legal, this is Kilo Yankee Zero, Juliet Alpha Mike, net control for the Colorado Emergency Reporting Net this evening. Let's go ahead and take 3 more check-ins. Please call now.
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0: Alright, a nice clean three, going to the top, Kilo 5 Strut through, Tango X-Ray Charlie, Tom and Fountain. Great sounding audio, sir, do we have everything correct?
1: Yes, sir, 100% correct. Have a great evening. KFCRL TXE, back to net.
0: Hi, Tom, thanks for checking in. Have a great evening. Next, we had Ed Longmont, Kilo Bravo Zero, Tango Victor Hotel. Ed, do we have everything correct?
2: Sure enough, dude. Thanks for what you do. KB0TVH, changing frequencies.
0: All right, Ed, thanks for checking in. Have a great evening. And then we have Matt in Colorado Springs, Kilo Echo Zero, Romeo Charlie Delta. Matt, do we have everything correct?
3: Yes, all information is correct. Thank you very much. Have a good night. KE0RCD back to net.
0: Hi, you're welcome, sir. Thank you for checking in. Have a great evening. With that, we're caught up on that round. Let's go ahead and take another three callers. Please call now.
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0: Right, the last call at November 0, I believe it was at Jeremy. Sir, very, very low audio. If you could try and improve your location, increase your power, mic gain, something, one of the variables need to change a little bit. Give you a little bit of time to do that. I'm going to go ahead and start back up at the top. Kilo Bravo 3, Mike Hotel Bravo, Bert in Wheat Ridge. Sir, do I have everything correct?
1: Roger, roger. I'm on my son-in-law's handheld, which is a D-Star 52 Plus. I haven't heard any D-Star on it yet. 73.
0: Roger, roger. I know there's a few people in Colorado doing D-Star. Most of them are DMR and Fusion out here, though. It's been a while since I've been into that side of it, so I could be wrong and kind of out of date, but at least last I knew that was the case. Welcome to the area, sir. Hopefully you can make some contacts on it. Have a great evening. Next, we have Joe in Colorado Springs, Kilo Echo Zero, Tango Pop Whiskey. Great sounding audio, Joe. Do we have everything correct?
2: Absolutely, Mike. Have a great evening. This is KE0TPW.
0: All right, thanks, Joe. Have a good one as well, and hopefully we catch up with you down the line. And then we have Jeremy. Sir, I believe I have a November 0 and then lost it, and if I could get a location, please.
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0: All right, Jerry, got you in Palmer Lake, November 0, Bravo Alpha Charlie, I believe. Is that all correct, sir?
1: Whiskey 0, Bravo Alpha Charlie. Whiskey 0, Bravo Alpha Charlie.
0: Roger, roger. Copy Whiskey 0, Bravo Alpha Charlie. You're a little bit louder. Still have to lean in, and cranking the volume up did definitely help. So you're in there and readable. We might just need some time to work with it if it's important. Thanks for checking in, sir. Have a great evening. And with that, let's try and squeak in one more round of check-ins. Three callers, please call now.
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0: Okay, we're going to go to the bottom to the low power station. Kilo Foxtrot Zero, Yankee Kilo Lima, Bob. A lot of static, sir, low audio. Can you come back with the location one more time, please?
1: KF0, YKL, Rob, handheld, on the Palmer Divide, and it's kind of windy, so that's probably why you're having a hard time hearing me outside.
0: All right, Bob. Got you on Palmer Divide and copy double handicapped on an HT with the wind factor. So I've given that all into account. You are making it into the repeater and it is legible. That last transmission was definitely a lot more easily understood. Have a great evening, sir. We'll let you conserve power since you're on that HT. Have a good one. Next, I have Dan in Idaho Springs, November Alpha 5, Delta Whiskey. Dan, is that a good readback?
2: You got it. Thank you, NA5GW.
0: Hi, Dan. Thanks for checking in. Have a great evening. And with that, we are out of time for this evening. My name is Mike. Call sign still Kilo Yankee Zero, Juliet Alpha Mike. And I'd like to thank everyone for participating in this evening's event. Remember, the Colorado Traffic Net meets on this frequency at 7 p.m. We'd like to thank the Colorado Connection Repeaters Incorporated for the use of their statewide repeater system. To make a donation to help them provide the service of repeater for all of us users, please visit their website, www.colcon.org. That's Charlie Oscar Lima, Charlie Oscar November, Oscar Romeo Golf. With that, the Colorado Emergency Reporting Net returns this frequency to normal use. This is KY0JAM, Mike and Bennett, and I'll be standing by for K0NTS.
3: 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K0QMM in Parker.

0: Good evening, Mile. Kilo Zero, Quebec, Mike. Mike and Parker, this is Kilo Unit Zero, Juliet Alpha Mike. We've got you in there, sir, sounding good as always. It's a heck of a way to avoid the doubles, so.
1: Yeah, but I guess it worked. But I just walked in the shack here, so thought I'd pick it up. But thank you very much, and we'll talk to you soon. K0QMM, back to net.
0: All right, sir. Thanks for checking in. Have a great evening, and definitely try to enjoy it. KY0JAM, I'll be standing by.

0: Have we net control for the net this evening? I just kind of got off of HF. Is there net control here this evening? WH3KW?
1: I have not heard one tonight so far, Leslie. Kilo Yankee Zero, Juliet Alpha Mike, standing by for the net.
0: All right, thanks a lot. Appreciate that. All righty, very quickly here. Who's our CERN monitor this evening, Ever?
1: That would be me, Leslie. KY Zero, JAM.
0: All right, I can challenge the as a CERN monitor. Thank you very much. Okay, I don't know what happened. All right. Let me see. Calling Colorado Search and Traffic Net. This is Whiskey Alpha 3, Quebec Lima Whiskey. I'm at control for K0NTS. This is a direct NTS Search and Traffic Net. 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We're allowed by law. Excuse me. We meet the pressure for emergency in a Colorado connection daily, and this net maintains direct liaison for the entire traffic system. Is there an emergency priority, welfare, time-sensitive, or certified traffic for the net, ever? Okay, nothing heard. If you have an emergency during net, please say break. We'll suspend them until your emergency is handled. Net control is not conversation with traffic. Station with traffic only to check in, over. 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Okay, nothing heard. I guess we'll begin some check-ins here. Traffic handling stations only. 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Check in at this time, please, over.
2: Good afternoon, Leslie. This is November 0, Delta Mike Papa, Dave, N0DMP. No traffic, over.
1: Kilo Delta Hi, 0, Kilo Quebec India, Martin. No traffic at KD0, KQI.
0: 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Additional traffic handlers only ever.
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0: All right, John, I doubled with you there. QGT, right?
5: Correct. KF0, QGT.
0: Okay. Just memory is all. From whatever. Too many nets. All right, any other traffic handlers only?

0: 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That traffic handlers only at this time. This is Net Control, WA3 Taylor Union.
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0: KS4F, got you checked in. Okay, any additional stations? Traffic handlers only at this time, please, sir.
2: Nat, this is AE0RE. Sorry I'm late. The wife had got hit on the way home tonight, so I had to help deal with that. Over.
0: No problem, Ralph. That is a genuine emergency. It's best to take care of that.
2: Well, fortunately, everybody's all right. The car is going to go into the hospital for a bit, though. Over.
0: Yep, that's the important thing. People are okay. The cars, yep. We can always beat those dents out or whatever. All right. Any additional traffic handlers only for the net, over?

Okay, nothing heard. This is KZONTS with WA3 Killers in Control. This is now open for general check-ins. 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

0: going to be a short net tonight because I really have nothing for the net. Unless anyone else has anything for the net, net's kind of open forum for a couple of minutes here. Anyone have anything else for the net? Over.
1: WHHCS4FBQI, did that message ever get sent out that we were all waiting for last week? Over.
0: As far as I know, everything went. We never received anything here, Ralph. So, you know, that everything went. I'll find out next Tuesday when we have our conference call how things went. But since we had nothing come through here, you know, everything should have gone out of schedule, whatever.
1: Okay, roger that. I'm just curious. KD0KQI clear. KS4M.
0: Yeah, I mentioned it was mainly aimed towards some of the areas where we're having trouble. So that's the report, and I've got trouble in Region 7 that I'm working on, but that's a different story. All right, anyone else have anything else for that here before we start wrapping it up, over?
1: KS4F with a question.
0: Yeah, go ahead with your question.
1: When is the next scheduled VHF simplex test?
0: Okay, stand by one here.

0: Thank you, Leslie. KF4F3.
1: Yeah, I knew I had put it on the calendar here. I just, it's just about time to announce it. Yeah, well, we have 2 weeks. Yeah, be Saturday, June 13th will be our next simplex test. 147.54, 2 meter simplex, 3.19 8.9. Lowest side band on 75 meters. And we do this again once a month so we can test our ability to operate without using the repeaters for all the heavy lifting. And there are a number of nets that we do have running every Monday through Friday at 6:45 p.m. local mountain time. We have the Region 12 traffic net, which is on 3.9 or 8.9, and that handles traffic for the 12th region. QF station is checking in from well outside the region, Region 7. Region 10, Central Area Region 10. So we cover a wide area because 75 meters does get out pretty far. That's an evening net. We have a morning net for the 12th region at 7 a.m. in the morning on 3923.5, 3923.5. Again, that's the entire 12th region plus, all the adjoining states in that check-in just to make sure we can get traffic moved. And there is an afternoon net on 40 meters, 72, 40, 43. It depends upon how crowded the band is. They kind of move around 40, 43 place. 43, I think, was what I heard they were on Monday. So the station checking in there now at 12th region, but again, 40 meters travels a good distance. I think there was a station checking in from Oregon, if I remember correctly. And so, anyway, anyone's invited to join those nets as long as you have the license equipment to be there. All right, with that, I guess we'll go ahead and wrap it up here. No one has anything else. WA3 Calgary.

Okay, this is Taser and Tess with Whiskey Alpha Tree, Quebec Limit Whiskey, the control with Colorado Section Traffinet. Thanks to all of you who are checked in this evening and not dismissed, we move the informal portion of the net. The Colorado Traffic League is a 501c3 public charity that runs this net. You can become a member of CTL with a very basic level of participation with no dues. For information about joining CTL, again, please visit our website, k0nts.org. 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Please check in now, over. Okay, nothing heard. 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Any place the traffic can legally, third-party traffic can legally be sent. We can handle it, too. How to become a member of the Colorado Traffic League, please visit again our website, k0nts.org, for more information about this net. Thanks to all who were here this evening, A-E-Z-O-R-E. Glad everybody's okay, and yep, Clark can go to the hospital, that's no problem. K-Y-0-J-A-M for being our stream monitor. K-S-4-F, thank you for being here. N-0-D-M-P, W-S-0-Q-G-T, K-0-K-Q-I, K-R-4, or K-N-X. Thank you all for being here this evening.

Alrighty, I'll text your Colorado connection system statewide link to Peter's room since the evening that Colorado connection relies upon our support for its operations. 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Connection is not a club, has no dues, has no membership, just relies upon the goodness of our hearts to keep this very complex and expensive system operational. And you can go to the website, colcon.org, to see how you can help do that, and see some photos of the sites, coverage areas of the various repeaters, information on nets that occur, and also information on sites that are down that are having some difficulty. There's a lot of information on that website. So colcon.org to see about the Colorado Connection. So this is KZONTS with WA3QO. There is net control. Close the Colorado section traffic net inventory system to normal operation. We're going to call 714 1914 local mountain time, 0114 UTC on the 27th of May. 73, good evening, WA3QO.

0: Please, Harry, we are still taking check-ins for the network.
1: Yeah, Ron, I'm just getting ready to enter things here. Yeah, closed everything up. Nobody was here with anything. Nothing important, so, but I'll go ahead and give you a late check-in, WA3 Kelvin.
0: Thank you. I teach on Monday and Tuesday, so I get out a little later. W0EER will be clear.

0: Kilo Delta Zero, Quebec Foxtrot Alpha. Good morning, Patrick. How you doing? I know where you are, and you're in your new car. How's the morning turning out for you?
1: Well, so far I slept through my two alarms and left the house 7 minutes late, so morning's going pretty average. Coffee is good, though. KF Zero to Easy.
0: Yeah, I got up about the usual time. The alarm didn't even go off yet. My alarm's supposed to go off at 5 o'clock, but I'm always waking up between 4:30 and 4:45. So I get dressed and get a bowl of cereal or start making breakfast or something or whatever I'm going to have for breakfast, and then I don't have to be at work at 8. I'll very often I'll go in early, just because I wake up so early. But I will kind of take my time in the morning, so it's kind of nice. Now that we're on the topic, why do you have to go into work so very early? Do you get off at like 1 o'clock in the afternoon and have lunch at 9 a.m., or how does that work, Patrick? Katie Zero QFA.
1: No, we work 4:10s, and so our work day is 5:30 a.m. to 4 o'clock p.m. And that's it. We used to work 9:80s, which meant that we started our day at 6 o'clock and ended at 3:30. But the shop floated on doing 4:10s, and I was the only man that didn't want to do it, simply because I already drive an hour each way. And that just makes for a long day. But, so there you have it. 4:10. Nothing else to say about that.

I'm curious, Patrick, are you guys a union shop? I mean, you voted on it. I didn't know you guys were a union shop. Did the boss say, hey, how do you want to do it, or are you guys really union?

Yeah, out of a shop about 18 guys, there's 7 technicians. All the technicians, actually, we're not, our title is not technicians, our title is senior mechanics, but the 7 senior mechanics, we are union, in fact. Most of us aren't happy about that. KO0DEZ.

Patrick, did I ever tell you that in the past, distant past actually, more than 30 years ago, I was, almost 40 years ago, I was a postal worker, and I delivered the mail. You know, here's your mail. Get your dog off my leg, please. Among other things, I was also the union steward. Now, understand, this is a very small, rural post office. There's not a lot of people, not a lot of problems. So being the union steward, I mean, most people know right from wrong. That's, you know. But anyway, so that's what I did. And some people are like really apprehensive, you know, to speak against the union when they know that I'm around. And then when I do find a conversation about not pro union, whenever I do find a conversation, I try to join in and let people know that if you have a situation with your employer where people are dying, and I'm talking about Appalachian Mines and longshoremen in New Jersey, the New Jersey ports, where people are actually dying, and no one really cares, you need a union. Other than that, you know what? You really don't. And as crazy as it sounds, the post office doesn't need a union, never did. There's lots of union shops I've seen in my lifetime. You know, since the days of the post office, they don't need a union. Why do you guys have a union in here? But I mean, there've been some bad postmasters, but you know, not necessarily enough. No one's dying. Anyway, KD0QFA.

0: Good morning. Anybody?
1: Dave, I heard you say good morning, and then your voice got swallowed up in the static. KD0QFA, how you doing, Dave? Are you out on Green Mountain already?
0: I am. Good morning, and good morning, Patrick. And, Green Mountain is alive and well this morning. And meadowlarks are starting to sing already. Go ahead, Patrick, and then pass it on.
2: Good morning, Dave. Let's see if I wrote down your call sign correctly yesterday. N0PDO? Yeah, when I did rock and roll tours, I worked with a lot of unions, and I worked with some really good ones, and I worked with some really bad ones all over the country, and, in fact, all over the world. America is not the only country with unions. And I not strongly agree with you, but those sentiments are very parallel to mine, that there are definite situations where unions are needed, but there are so many areas where they are entrenched, and people think they need them, and a lot of the people that think they need them are the people whose work ethic has been lacking, and they need protection. And I state that very bluntly, but that is something that I have really come to believe over the years working with so many unions. And then when I joined this shop, they're like, hey, sorry to let you know this is a union. I'm like, oh, no, it's no problem. I've worked with a lot of unions in the world. And it's absolutely 100% true in the shop that I'm in, and that's hard for me. Being a man of very staunch

0: Hey, Patrick, tell us your funniest story about working with a rock and roll band. The one that stands out to you the most, the one that whenever you think of your former life, like, boom, there's that memory again. Tell us that one. Salient, that's what it's called, salient memory. Dave in 0PEO, tell me something. What time do you actually get to Green Mountain? Every time I talk to you, you're hiking. You are an inspiration. And I wish I could do that. I looked out the window and I saw 60 degrees and I opened up the door this morning, before Patrick started talking, and I opened up the door and stuck my head out, and let me tell you, my friend, that's the coldest 60 degrees I've ever felt. So you're up there hiking all the time. Do you hike in the snow? Oh my gosh, you are an inspiration, sir. God bless you. KD0QFA.
1: Oh yeah, we've hiked in snow up here all the time. The day we got here at 4:57. So, and I think yesterday we

0: Dave, sorry to say, but you fell into a hole on that one, and we lost about 98% of that transmission. I'll give you a pause here and see if you want to pick up, and if you don't, I'll go ahead and do next turn. KF0TEZ.
1: Well, hopefully I'm doing well here. The end of the call sign is...

0: Yeah, Dave, sorry, I think you fell into a hole there again. So I believe it's November 0, Papa Delta Oscar. You can confirm that on your next round. To answer your question about favorite rock and roll memory, Kyle, that is a really hard one. I did it for 15 years straight. But my strongest memories and happiest ones are the friendships and just hard work with a very satisfying end, because there is no such thing as failure in rock and roll. You have to get the show up, period. And we got into some serious bad days with, 43-hour days were not unheard of. But I think some of my favorite memories are just sitting in a stadium at the end of a very hard 3 days and having, a tour manager or, someone who is higher up in the tour walk over with a bottle and a 12-pack and say, "Gentlemen, you did a really good job. Let's sit and just talk for a while." And I had some really good friends. I had one gentleman, big dude. His name was Shamu. The name pretty much describes him. Just a big, powerful guy. And one of our favorite things to do was sit and play chess. And those are some of my top memories right there. Chess and just friendship. But if you sit down with me and have a beer, you can get me talking, and I will tell you stories until your ears fall off. They are just too plentiful to pick out my favorite. KO0TEZ.
1: KD0QFA. I remember when I was in college. Now, understand, this is some time ago. So when I say the name of the band, you'll recognize the time period. There was a young lady who she took a part-time, quarter-time job for Sony Music. And she was her major was like music business or something like that. And to be honest, I don't remember exactly what the major was, but she would go to Phoenix, Sky Dome Airport or something like that, downtown Phoenix, and she would get the band. And she would take them out to eat, and take them to the hotel, and take them to the concert, and take them back home, and then, and really, that's all she did. She was well paid for that, too. And she's in full-time college, and that's where I met her. Anyway, the story that she told, I never actually met these people. This is not my memory, this is her memory. Was Hootie and the Blowfish. And in those days, Hootie and the Blowfish, they were big, and very popular, and they had a reputation, whether they earned it or not, they just had a reputation, and I really don't know how to describe it, and they didn't know how to tell her either. We have no idea where these people got the idea that we're like that, or we do that, or we think that, because we don't. She asked them where they wanted to go out and eat, and she expected a bar with girls wearing almost nothing and beer and whiskey. And no, they want health food. They wanted Whole Foods. No, the last thing they wanted was dancing girls and butts in your face, and they didn't want any of that. And they let the rumors fly. You say whatever you want about us and love us even more, and that's, as long as you're loving us even more, that's great. But that wasn't them at all. They wanted a vitamin cottage, and they wanted Whole Foods, and they wanted bean sprouts for dinner and straight water, buddy. Not tea, not Coke, not wine, not beer, nothing. It was great. She said those guys, they were sober the whole time, but she had a great conversation with them. She said, "I joined that band in a minute." I tour with them wherever they went. Those were great guys. KD0QFA.
2: Oh, those guys, those stories, you guys are great. Love it.
1: Well, I beat that line. Didn't
2: go
1: I?
2: Ahead. I think we are making it. Go ahead, Patrick. I'm here to see you.
0: We had a bit of a double there, but the station that doubled up with Dave there, you want to come back in? KF0TEZ.
1: No, that was just me making a comment that I got in right under the timeout line.
0: Yeah, having toured with a lot of bands, there are a lot of bands that are like that, that as soon as they are off the stage, give me my salad, give me my my cold barley salad or, you know, whatever, just something healthy, and that's the entire lifestyle. Yeah, there's a bunch of them like that, but I mean, some of my other favorite memories are the guys that I just got to talk to, and they were incredibly they weren't stuck on themselves or anything, and there's a lot of them that I did get to talk to that people are like, oh, that person is so stuck on themselves, and I'm not going to mention who the artists were that were like that, but when you can talk to them on their own terms and you are not invading their world, they are fascinating conversations and great people to talk to. Some of the others that just walked up to me and talked to me in, you know, different situations that were really incredible. Greg Almond was one of my most memorable guys. When he talked to me, it was very genuine, very long conversation with him. And he was a lot of fun to talk to. Really enjoyed him. Another one was, I can never remember his name, but the bassist from Metallica. He talked to me several times, and he was another great guy that I really enjoyed talking to. So as far as artists, those are probably two of my favorite that really stick out as far as being genuine and just friendly. KF0TEZ.

0: Hey, Dave, where are you at on Green Mountain? Can you use the experimental repeater or another Colorado Connection repeater? I don't know. For the last few minutes, every time you talk, it just gets swallowed up in static. KD0QFA.
1: Well, I'm curious. I'll have to check. I was doing messing with some other antennas on this radio yesterday, and I wonder if my connector's getting tired. Hopefully, I'm making it. I am on the one downtown talking with N0PEO.

0: Well, I'm getting into a bad spot. I think I'm going to be all right today. I can see downtown from where I'm at, so let me know if how I'm doing. Go ahead, Patrick. November 0, Papa Echo Oscar.
1: Papa Echo Oscar. There was the phonetic I was missing. Thank you. Those are the two people that were probably my strongest memories as far as artists. But then getting to meet some of the people in the industry that, you know, names that you would not recognize that were godfathers of touring, or however you want to say it, the really big names in the tour industry. Some of those guys were incredibly fascinating. One of them that I really enjoyed getting to meet, that everyone was really scared of, and including me, he was one of the really big tour managers, and I had to go do a site advance for a job with him, and he decided not to rent a car, and I was going to be the guy who drove him around, and I was scared to death to have three days with this gentleman where I would have to drive him around, because his reputation of being darn near impossible was legendary, and ended up having a great 3 days with him. I figured out how to talk to him and ask him questions about his life, because everyone wants to know about the artist he's worked with, and I wanted to know more about him, and he was fascinating. He had been a partial owner in a Formula One racing team. He had written textbooks. He had, you know, been all over the world and done all of these things that had very little to do with touring. There were other hobbies of his that were just incredible. And I was like, you should write a book. And he always said, no one wants to hear about my life. They just want to hear about the artist. So I will never write a book. And always a shame. He's still around. Really would like to meet him one more time, but I don't know if I ever will, since I'm not in that in that business anymore. KF0TEZ.
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3: Go ahead, bro.
2: Good morning. Well, if I've always wanted to speak to somebody in industry, TEZ, the easiest thing to do, look up their business email, shoot them a message. You'd be surprised what happens with that. I met a lot of people in the industry I'm in just by shooting them an email, and every once in a while buying people lunch, or dinner, or breakfast, depends on the time of day. And definitely, it's, you know, people's reputation of being rough, things like that as well. I've always looked past it, and the idea of, like, they're still people. They still have answers to questions. And if they don't ever want to answer a question, they'll let you know. All right, this is N0. KMO. Good morning, everybody.
3: KD0QFA. It's always been my experience that people are like mirrors. When you jump in front of a mirror and there's a smile on your face, there'll be a smile on the face in the mirror. And if you jump in front of the mirror and there's a frown on your face, there'll be a frown in the mirror. That's what I've discovered. People rarely respond well to someone who's either afraid of them or angry with them, or you know what I mean. And it's amazing how many friends you make when you walk up and smile and just say hi. And, you know, I mean, Patrick, literally, you pressed the right button. You asked him about him. You didn't ask him about everybody else that he knew. You asked him about him. One of the greatest experiences I ever had was when I met an actor at, and I know you guys are going to laugh. So that's okay. I went to Comic-Con with my son, and I met an actor there. And I asked him about where he used to live as a boy. And he looked at me and he said, "You don't want to know about the sets or the props or the people I worked with?" I said, "No, I want to know about you." The whole tenor of the encounter changed immediately. Yeah, surprise, I want to talk about you. I think you're important. You know, I think you're important. Not everything else. I've already tripped the minute warning on this repeater already, so I'm going to step back. I'm not near a clock right now, but I think Will should be just about ready to key the mic or waiting for me to shut up. KD0QFA, come on in, Will.
4: Kyle, for no clock, your timing's pretty good. And I just heard you, so I don't know who else is out here. So I'll listen for the round here. But good morning. Happy Wednesday. 53.8 this morning down here at my place. So I'll let the rotation continue. N0XGA.

Good morning, Will. This is KF0TEZ, but I will have to say hi and bye as I'm pulling through the gate at work. So I will be listening to you guys for the next few minutes and then be clear. KF0TEZ.

0: I invite you as well. And yeah, for Dave, I'm just looking at since I'm using HT while I'm doing my in-house testing. Yeah, gotta watch out for batteries. So I'm not good at that either yet. Well. But Jeremiah, good to hear you. Feels like it's been a while. And I think just getting started. I am not going to exercise this morning, so I got in like a little over 30,000 steps yesterday, so I think I need a day off. Did regular walk and then did a hike up Highway 24, a place called Crystal Lake, I think. But got another big hike in, so I figured day off's in order. But anyway, how are you guys doing this fine morning? Trust everything's going smooth. And but Dave, okay, if they understand the battery, so I guess it's just Kyle and Jeremiah left. So Kyle, go ahead, N0XGA.
1: KD0QFA. Hey, I cannot tell you how many times I have been talking and watched all the lights on my radio just go out. Crap, dead battery. And, you know, once your battery dies, you can't even hear the guys come back. Hey, Kyle, what happened to you? I mean, you're just done. I got a question. So speaking of batteries, I got a question for anyone who wants to answer. The Yaesu FT60R has NIMH batteries, N-I-M-H. And it comes with those standard Yaesu NIMH batteries. And since then, I've bought lithium-ion batteries. And I've read a couple of websites, saw a couple of videos about, if you have an FT60R, you really should use the original Yaesu NIMH batteries. Don't use the lithium-ion batteries. But none of those articles or videos actually say why. Do you guys know why? KD0QFA.

Speaking of batteries, awesome. Little tidbit for you guys. So I did the preparedness net on Saturday via battery power handheld. That was new. That was fun. And it worked phenomenal. I love it. That's currently what I'm on right now. But in the way of the FP60, really it's... I would rather have somebody else I know answer this, but I know he's not up right now. With that, the FP60 has such a history. I mean, I got into radio, years ago. And I still remember the FT60 then, before I even got licensed. Like, that was what I was going to purchase. And that was over 15 years ago. But it's gone through iterations. And the problem is that people, they'll buy an FT60 and go, oh, I'm going to use the lithium-ion battery on it, and then realize that they can't, or that they're blaming the lithium-ion aftermarkets, things like that as well, on burning up the battery, or burning up the radio. So there's three or four schools of thought on that. It's just really the history of the radio. I would honestly go in and look at the user manual on the newer version, and then look up the older version of the user manual, and you'll see what I'm talking about there as well. A little bit of research in there, and you know, determine your own decision. I see people use both. Of course, the charging circuits for one, not the other on the newer ones, and then vice versa on the older ones, which are the old NiCad batteries. So there's all sorts of ways, but my honest thing is buy the cradle for the battery type you're going to use with the T60 and just use the cradle. It's so much faster and easier. And besides right now, I think the only way to charge the actual radio is through cradle. N0, KMO.

0: There's nickel metal hydride and cation are similar. They're not exactly the same. And you figure the charging circuit that's in the, well, the one on the radio at least, is definitely designed for whatever chemistry battery that the radio was shipped with. And so, yeah, I'd be a little nervous about using, you know, essentially a nickel metal hydride charger that's in the radio for charging a lithium ion battery. Yeah, if you have an external charger, that solves the problem. But I guess I know they're very similar, but I know they're also not the same. So kind of wishy-washy answers, Kyle, but I think I know I'd be a bit nervous if the charger isn't optimized for the chemistry battery you're using. And to Kyle's point, yeah, I guess, yeah, third-party stuff, you know, the ACU has a vested interest to make sure it's batteries are good, because they actually care about the reputation. The third-party stuff, they got your money. They don't, unless it's something where, you know, it doesn't really matter too much on build quality, although with anonymous third-party stuff, but if it's something that's got to be reliable and long-term, it's like, okay, yeah, there's a premium, but I've generally considered it's worth it. Cool questions. And Jeremiah, yeah, if I do it right, I can actually run my 8 o'clock mid on my HT as well, but I've got to start with a 100% charged battery. And then I still have my mobile rig as a backup just in case. On to you, Kyle, N0XGA.
1: Hey, can I toss out one more question here, since I got Will and Jeremiah both together in the same place, plus anyone else is out there listening. If you're listening and not talking, just keep the mic and say hello. We're friendly guys. We don't bite most of the time. Anyway, hey, Will, Jeremiah, Will, you do the early morning 5:30 a.m. group. And it's not really in that. I mean, I know that. I get that. Jeremiah, you do the preparedness net on Saturday mornings. Is there any provision? I mean, what am I trying to say? I know what I'm trying to say. If the electricity goes off and the repeaters are down, has anyone, have either of you two thought about somehow practicing or talking to the people who participate in your groups about going simplex? And especially Jeremiah, the first thing that's going to happen, we're all going to go to 145.310 and key the mic and, hey, here's my call sign. Is anybody out there? Well, no, because the repeater's not working anymore. And Will, you're in Colorado Springs. I'd like to stay in contact with you, but I'm not sure how to do that from that far away. Now, I can go to Daniels Park and I can see Pikes Peak quite clearly, but still I'm using the repeater. And how often are you actually up on Pikes Peak for a simplex with a handheld radio? KD0QFA.
2: All right, so I have a saying in my life. I now live my life 12 volts at a time. Pretty much, yeah. With that, meaning that if I'm doing something power-based, I start at 12 volts, and I work my way down. Pretty much 13, 14. You know, standard voltage for your lithium ion, your phosphates, car batteries, things like that as well, depending on the power system I'm designing. So I want you to keep that in mind when I state this. A lot of amateur radio operators that are out there today that are preparedness-minded get into the idea, I'm going to get my amateur radio operator and I should be able to talk to anybody at any time when the power goes out, right? The answer is no, because you're going to be limited on the power you have and the number of charge cycles you have as well. Now, repeaters, real quick on the repeater side, there are certain repeaters that do have battery backup and solar backup as well. Will knows this as well, but I would never rely on that. So the best way to actually do that is have a community that you know their signal operating instructions, an SOI, on how to operate when the grid goes down. I'll put it that way. With everything, I'll put it more PC here with that as well. And then that way you're not only conserving battery. but you're also understanding that you can relay a message through some sort of traffic system, whether it be the NTS or whether it be a community-based traffic system that you're passing simplex back and forth. And, you know, there's other modes, such as packet, which is, you know, with that as well. I'm doing, and to Will, by the way, I'm doing some study on VARA and some other stuff. That's why I was asking about the APRS stuff for weak signal. So the other aspect is like weak signal communications through JSA call, things like that as well that can offset the need for having direct line of sight of somebody, maybe atmospheric balance, where you're operating, things like that as well. All comes into play when you're talking about power outages and grid down. And zero, KMO, passing on to Will.

0: Good morning, Rob. Let me make sure I'm not doubling. Okay, good morning, Rob. And, yeah, Jeremiah, you're a lot more into that backup stuff than I am, so I defer to you very much on that. This is cool. To be honest, for the 8 o'clock Thursday net, if that's kind of just focus on the connection. If the connection's down, which it unfortunately has been a few times, the net just doesn't happen. It's an informal net, so I'm not trying to do all the cool stuff like Jeremiah does, or the other folk that have a whole big huge backup system is the traffic net folk that meet on 7 p.m. on daily. They've got backups where they actually do simplex, and I've participated in a few of those too. That's kind of cool. A lot tougher than having a repeater, obviously, but they make it work. And also, they have a 75 meter net, HF net too, which is kind of cool. So that's also kind of fun. And for Kyle, I've got frequencies programmed in for Skynet. If you want to give that a try sometime, as a backup, certainly for this morning stuff, I think that'd be cool to give a try some morning. At least I can chunk the repeater, so I figure that's a good sign. But if you get it on your end, we should probably give that a try. Hey, Rob, go ahead and then pass it on to Kyle, N0XGA.
1: Hey, good morning, everybody. Rob here in the Bulbul from Pack Forest. I haven't fooled around with any of that battery backup stuff too much. I mean, I've got a little project that I've got, a little project box that uses a lithium ion battery that gives me some USB 12-volt connections. And it's interesting. I used it last year when I was camping to charge for the cell phones. Camping with cell phones, isn't that weird? One of the things that I thought was interesting is that when I thought the voltage was dropping, I left it alone for about 30 minutes or so, it kind of rejuvenated a little bit, and it bounced back up, so that's pretty interesting, and I think it's just the chemical properties of the battery, so. But, that's about the extent of my battery backup information. Hey, good morning, y'all. Zero RPD.
2: KD0QFA. Rob, how you doing? Good morning. Thank you for the answers, guys. I do appreciate it. I have another question. We're coming up on Father's Day. Excuse me. Coming up on Father's Day, and I've seriously thought about asking for a Mistastic LilyGo TDEC Plus, and I'll put this thing in the window and just kind of leave it there, and you know, maybe I'll hear from somebody, maybe I won't. I probably won't, and the reason that I probably won't hear from anybody, I've been reading and watching videos on Mistastic for 2 years. And I've heard about it, I've read about it, and I like it, and then I go to Meshtastic Map. I have to look that up on Google or DuckDuckGo. Actually, more DuckDuckGo than Google. I don't think I haven't used Google in a long time. So I look up Meshtastic Map, and I look in my area, and there are 4 other people that have these things. None of them are line of sight. So if I got one, I would be alone. I'm not line of sight. At 915 megahertz, apparently you have to be line of sight, and I'm not. So do you know of anyone who uses Mistastic? Because for the asset that I think it is, there are so very few people here doing it. KD0QFA.
0: K
3: Kitty Zero, QFA, and Zero Camo. A lot of people know a little bit about my background. When I started Carbon, the Colorado Amateur Radio Broadband Network, years ago, it was the idea of actually putting up a statewide mesh network, CamWise. Still working on that idea. Just trying to get people in politics and, you know, a lot play into it. Anyways, going beyond that, when Meshtastic came out, the idea was a low-power LoRaWAN 900 megahertz mesh-capable encrypted private communications. The problem steps in when there's divergence in the ecosystem. And that is what I find in all technology. When there's new technology out, there's divergence. And once that divergence hits, there's a lot of pull from one area, put into the other area. So you'd be looking at Meshtastic, MeshCore, and Reticulum as the three different operating systems and mode of operation for that as well. So you need three nodes, technically, to figure out where your best operating side of things is. But for me, I honestly started with something that isn't in a T-Deck. It was just a little unit that I literally set in the window. I thought I wasn't going to get anything because where I currently live, when I started talking to Will in the mornings, I live in a different area with everything as well, and I was commuting to work and things. But at the end of the day, where I currently live, I thought, nah, I'm not going to get anything. My first day, I was heard by 113 notes. So, yeah, don't throw it out. I'd start with that T-Deck for Father's Day. It's a great way to go. Great messenger. I still use it. Matter of fact, I still use my T-Deck from time to time. I spin it up, just set it on the dresser that's next to my chair at home, just to see what I get from time to time when I'm playing around with the handhelds and repeaters and the receivers with everything as well. N0, KMO, passing on to N0XJ.

0: I'll add on to that too, for Kyle. May not hear too many folks, but be an early adopter. Get it going so other people hear it and see it, and get added to it so they see you're there. So, and I bet you'd be surprised, since there's no real central repository of Mishtastic nodes out there that you can look at. Add to it, get it going, get it started. I think that'd be kind of cool. Sounds like a fun thing to play with. Yeah, in fact, Kyle, what you talked about, I've kind of looked into a bit too. I was like, yeah, I'm kind of toying with you. Certainly wouldn't work between us. but the idea of just getting it going and just let it run and see what happens with it, I think would be kind of cool. Quite a bit past 5:50 years, so it's time to get started for the day. At least I'll avoid walking today, I think. But good crew this morning. Thanks, say Jeremiah. Good to hear you again, and Rob also as well. Kyle, you guys say, well, you know, this is my group. Like, now you guys are doing your own thing long before 5:30 too. So, three quarters time people are already chatting by the time I turn on the radio. But anyway, hope you guys have a wonderful Wednesday. I'll go ahead and listen out and pass it on to Rob, 73N0XGA.
1: 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AF4BY.
2: Hey, good morning, Fred. Good morning, Fred. Hey, Will, 73. Have a good one and stay dry. And great wet weather over here. And so looking forward to the rain. But have a good day, and we'll talk to you tomorrow. And, you know, I tell you, I have never gotten into the Mishtastic thing, at least not yet. I just, all the other things going on, that's just one more thing that I just haven't had the time to shave off another sliver of interest to get into. So looking forward to it, looking forward to working with that stuff. I know eventually I'll acquire one and fool around with it, but I was dusting off my hotspot the other day and realized that I forgot how to program my radio, so I've got to go back and look at my notes and watch a video or two and try to figure all that out. So, yeah, you don't use it, you lose it. You know, it's one of those things. All the technology, but so I think I think Kyle was next in 0RPD in the mobile.
1: KD0QFA. Goodbye, Will. Good morning, Fred. How you doing? Thanks for the information on Mishtastic. I might go ahead and put Mishtastic back on the list for potential Father's Day gifts. Jeremiah, if you got 131, I'll give it a try. I'll give it a try. And Rob, to be honest, it is exactly what you said. There's so many other things going on in the world that you don't have time and to deal with Mishtastic or one more thing. I totally get that. Totally get that. Believe it or not, that's exactly the same reason, you know, of all the things going on in the world. That's exactly the same reason I'm back into it and I want it. I think I'll put it back on the list, and then if I get it, I'll work with it. And if not, well, maybe I'll wait a month and get it anyway and work with it then. I've always wanted to do it, and I've heard some really amazing things about it. And then, like I said, I go on Mishtastic Map, and I just don't see anyone to talk to. So, guys, I'm going to have to say, speaking of people to talk to, I'm going to have to say 73 here. And I'm going to get ready and go on to work. And this may be the last day that I have to go in early. I don't have to go in early. The boss lets me come in early. This may be the last time. We hired a new guy yesterday, and he's a pretty good guy. So So we think things are going to work out really well. I'm going to go take a cup of coffee upstairs to my wife and bid her farewell. I'm going to bid you guys farewell, too, except she gets a kiss on her forehead and you guys don't. God bless you all. Have a very happy day, 73s. And
3: 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Time out.
4: Ah, 73, and I'm back in here at the moment, so my 73 as well, and I will probably listen out as I'm unlocking the door to get into where I'm going. This is N0KMO, saying 73. Wonderful talking with everybody this morning. Listen out at this point. Passing on to, let me pass it to Fred and then to Rob that way as well.
5: AS4BY, well, I did take a shower this morning, guys. I signed on, everybody went that way. y'all have a great day, and we'll catch you maybe tomorrow when I leave a little earlier. I'll be here for about an hour. AF4BY, vote.

0: Hey, Fred. Yeah, I think it's just you and I on the commute this morning. Yeah, it comes 6 o'clock, and everybody else starts hanging off. I got another 15, 20 minutes to go, so I do have to make a stop real quick. But that comes in about 10 minutes. I'll pause for a second. But other than that, yeah, just interesting conversation this morning. You know, it's always interesting that this the morning group always brings up great questions, and I always find it fascinating that ham radio has got so many different facets to it that it's interesting. You know, there's always something new, something maybe not new to me, but something new to somebody else, or vice versa, something that's been around a while that I haven't dabbled in. And I've done quite a few things in ham radio, but not everything. And one of the things that I have not done is like EME. I just haven't had the time or the ability to fund an EME setup, and I find that fascinating. And really, a lot of the other newer technologies, you know, back in the, I want to say late 90s, early 2000s, I was really fooling around with digital stuff with a sound rig on my computer, and always found those that kind of interesting, all the different softwares that were coming out. It seemed like every month a new protocol was coming out, so, but, yeah, I don't know about yourself, but that's the extent of my ham radio history in zero RPG.
1: AF4BY. Yeah, I didn't do much. I still haven't done much digital, just here and there just to look at it. I'm not as big a fan, but I have two radios that'll do it, and I just I haven't even interfaced them with a computer, so I'm more of a voice guy right now. But I did back in when I was stationed in Virginia, I did some a lot of packet stuff for our club there. We had a couple of hurricanes come through, and I worked one of those, and actually our command post was flooded. Actually, the dam and a river, they had to let it go and open up the floodgates, so we had to relocate, and they couldn't refuel all the emergency services repeaters and stuff. They couldn't get to them, so they were car to car, and we were there basically their communications for who was where, so it worked out pretty good. I was doing that, but yeah, we used a lot of packet to send data back and forth between spots, so that was a good experience there, and the governor even came and thanked us for all that, so that was pretty cool.
0: Yeah, that's interesting. That's funny you say that, because that's the first time I used a digi meter with on 2 meters. It was back in 97. We had some hurricanes that came through in North Carolina when we were stationed at, along the coast there. And I had a 2 meter and 440 handhelds and a mobile rig, but once the storm started coming closer, our local ham started trying to put together some sort of an action plan, and one of them brought over Cantronics, I think it was, PNC, and showed me how to hook it up to one of my 2-meter HDs, and set up a little digipeter where I was at my house, and kind of extended the range, so, and that's how they did between the shelters. It's how we did the shelter rosters, shelter lists, and things like that. So that was back in 97, so that was pretty high-speed technology as far as I was concerned back then. Zero RPG.
1: Yeah, 4BY. Yep, same thing. In fact, I've still got one of those old PNCs from Cantronics in the garage there. haven't used it in years, but yeah, it's that was the same thing we were using, and it was a good eye opener for me too. It was probably mid-90s when I was doing that. I forget the name of the hurricane, but I've got it somewhere written down. But yeah, I was stationed up at Langley there in Hampton, Virginia, with the Air Force. So yeah, it was a pretty good tour. I did that one twice.
0: Yeah, I'm gonna pause for about 6 minutes.
1: Roger that. I need a pit stop as well. I have formula.

0: N0RPD, AF4BY.
1: Hey, Fred. Sorry about that. Go to the drive-thru, give them some breakfast. Crazy this morning. I was stationed out in Little Creek, Virginia Beach, so I know the area well, and Langley Air Force Base, and going across the bridge tunnel there, and I like that area. Made a lot of hands out there when I was out there, so it's a good area.
0: Hi, Roger. Yeah, I actually took a course at Little Creek. I think that was a circuit board repair course I took from the Navy. It was a pretty good course for sure.
1: Yeah, that's when we had a school. Military had a professional MOS creating school. I got stationed there as one of the directors of one of the courses. So it's an interesting time, and with the Navy. I had never actually worked with the Navy, being stationed on the Navy base. I found it quite interesting how the cultural differences and whatnot, but it's good. It's not bad. We'll do it again, though. Would not do it again. Learned my lesson. The services are separated, and it tends to be especially with things with physical fitness and whatnot, a lot of animosity between the two cultures, and that led to a lot of political nonsense on the side. So it's kind of interesting. N0RPD.

0: 4BY.
1: Yeah, it's interesting for sure, yep. Yeah, I did 20 in the Air Force and retired, so it was good and bad. I did some spots that was Army and some spots that was Navy, and but mostly Air Force. We definitely had a better quality of life or living quarters for sure.
2: Yeah, you know, I had spent most of my career in the Pacific and bouncing between Hawaii, Okinawa, and the West Coast. And I always enjoyed getting stationed closer on the Air Force bases. And, certainly, if I had to go TDY or back then was Marine Club TAD, I used to enjoy going to the Air Force bases. You know, going over to Yokota, TDY. Club was nice, food was nice, quarters were outstanding. I'm a Marine Corps standards. So, yeah, it was good.

0: Definitely more than your regular job, but not by a lot. I was always on deployment, almost most of my career on a deployment group. So we were tasked with being set up in 48 hours anywhere in the world, pretty much. So yeah, it was quite a trick when you're talking about moving all that stuff.
1: Sort of the same thing, you know, flyaway teams, and so the trick was, you know, the particular field that I was working in, the gear setup was quite extensive, and it's just a larger layout. You usually had to have several, if not a van, several vehicles, a bunch of comp gear, Comsec, we had to have a secure facility and stuff. So it was good, you know. And but, you know, there are times where I miss all that stuff, and then there's times where I'm especially now, I'm watching the news and I'm saying, "Oh, I'm sure glad I'm retired." And zero RPD.
0: Ah, Roger. Yes, yeah. We kept pallets packed, our mobility unit, and yeah, they were packed with all our equipment all the time. So yeah, it was you just grabbed a pallet, throw it on a plane, and go. But yeah, I was a classified courier, so I had to go with it, and yeah, it was it was crazy. But yeah, I missed some of the you know, closer units there for sure than. Closer people than out in the civilian world for the most part, but other than that, yeah, I'm glad I don't have to have a bag packed and go at a moment's notice anymore.
1: Yeah, you know, vice versa, you know, my particular job here right now. There are certain aspects of it that we do have to be ready to go TDY in a moment's notice or go to a remote location. And, you know, for some people that have never had to do that, you know, we have a lot of, all my guys are veterans and all my civilians. Of course, the uniform guys are, you know, that goes without saying, but all the civilians that I have working in my shop, are all veterans. Some of them have a very allergic reaction when we tell them, hey, you got to be in, you know, some remote location tomorrow morning, you know, because it's hard. You know, everybody has a life, and you got plans, and you got people that, you know, may be relying on you to, you know, pick up kids from school and whatnot. So, yeah, it's... one of the things I think about this particular job, you know, because of that aspect, they should pay you a little bit more, give you a little incentive or some sort of a extra pay for the ability to jump up and work remotely. But haven't gotten any traction on that aspect of it. And zero RPD.
0: Yeah, I agree. I was that way even after I got out for many years. I work for Raytheon now, so yeah, I'm not on call, but I have to occasionally I get a call. But yeah, I'm not doing anything that requires a immediate response usually, so which is a little nicer for sure.
1: Whole thing with the relabeling of the department kind of funny, too. We were talking about that the other day, that I am not sure. I get asked questions, you know, is this changing? And I look at them and I say, I don't know. I got to, you know, let's give it a day or two and see what happens, because at the rate of change lately, I don't know anymore. So, you know, we have with the name change of the department, and then every week it seems like there's a new instruction or publication or manual that's coming out, and they're basically rewriting them, changing all the changing defense to war, or somebody's putting out a memorandum that some department's been retitled, or some agency or a facet of an agency. So that's the other part of this thing. I just I'm tired of the change. I think I'm getting too old. Just can't keep up. And zero RPD.
0: Hey, that's 4BY Friday. Yeah, I agree with you. That was a statement I made. I'm actually training my replacement, because I'm going to hang this up at the end of the year. And yeah, that's what I told him. He's new to our program and into my type of work environment. So I told him, yeah, the only constant was change. So get used to it.
1: Model. The only constant around here is change. Everything. Yeah, just they put it in a bag and closed it up and shook it up real hard and then poured it all on the table. And it's kind of funny. But, hey, Fred, I'm real close to where I've got to be, and you know where I'm working, so I'm going to jump off this thing and get a little lull in traffic here right now. But 73s, and we'll talk to you tomorrow if you're on. And take care and stay dry. Zero RPD.
0: Okay, Rob. 73s, yeah, have a good day down there and solve the world's problems while you're at it. We'll catch you later. N0 RPD, AF4BY, Mobile Monk.

This is Charlie, November 0, Charlie Victor Lima, monitoring COCON for the Colorado Emergency Reporting Network to answer any emergency call for help when 911 is not available. This is Charlie, N0CVL, monitoring.

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Does anybody out there personally know KE0OXS? KF0IPD calling.

0: This is AC0HW. Did you say Kilo Foxtrot Zero Oscar Foxtrot X-ray?
1: Yeah, it was Kilo Echo Zero Oscar X-ray Sierra.
0: Okay, guys, that time. No, I don't know him personally. So no, KE0OLX. That's the one you just mentioned. AC0HW, listen.
1: Yeah, no problem. He's up in Greeley. I think we've had him do this before. Not positive. He is our APRS burst this morning.

0: No, I can't do that. You haven't even, well, I'm not even operating a radio at APRS at the moment. Well, good luck finding that out. AC is your H fault. Good luck trying to let them know that it's interfering. AC is your HW.
1: Yep, not a problem. I just love it when people do have a QRZ account, but no email attached to it. Can't even do that. All right, have a good morning. KF0 IPD.

0: KF0IPD. This is K0TAP. A quick question for you if you're available.
1: Yeah, go ahead. This is KF0IPD.
0: I just wanted to see what the requirements were for, or what the system was, really, because I don't know fully, for the connection. Because I've heard you guys on there before making the statement of, you know, we're here in case of 911 is not available. Just curious if that's, I mean, I'm sure that's a volunteer program. Interested to hear what the requirements are for doing that and what that process actually looks like.
1: Well, that is not my purview on that. Probably one of the better ones to ask when he comes on would be KK0COP. He is one of the gentlemen who works with it a lot. There are other, there are CERN monitors on here that may be able to come back and answer that question. I'm not a CERN monitor, but I do monitor the connection quite a bit and try to assist with things. And basically, they do have some training protocols that they go through. They register you out. They have some information that's available once you've signed up to assist you with contacting various departments of 911 around the state to help direct traffic. So if they get someone that calls in with an emergency, you have an idea of how to get a hold of a particular 911 in a certain region to try to assist them. But as far as any of the other requirements, I cannot officially answer to those, other than they do have a website, which is CERN, boy, I'm drawing a blank on it right now. I think it's CERN.org, but I could be wrong. Somebody else want to help me out there? We have zero IPD.
2: November zero, Charlie, Victor Lima here. Charlie, yeah, I'm monitoring for CERN right now as we speak, so I forget the name of the call sign who called in, but if you want to come back, I can give you a little bit about it and where to go if you're interested in joining.
0: Thank you, KF0IPD. This is K0TAP, and I'm going to botch the call sign, and zero. Yeah, I'm not even going to, for the CERN connection, I apologize. If you could send me a website that I can look up the information on, I'm just pulling into work right now, but just curious about that process, and I'm getting into some of the co-response stuff and crisis intervention, and so that feels like a easy way to volunteer a little bit of time, so if you wouldn't mind sending over somewhere that I can look up more information, that would be great.
2: Yeah, sure thing. Call sign here was November zero, Charlie Victor Lima, and I believe I had yours as Kilo Zero Tango Alpha Victor. Is that correct?
0: Kilo Zero Tango Alpha Papa.
2: Okay, Trevor, got it. Yeah, I have a website. I don't see your email on QRZ, so I don't know if you write this down or remember it, but it's co-cern.org. So it's co-cern.org. The website has a lot of information there, but there is a contact us section if you want to put your name and your interest there. But basically, if you're interested, somebody will reach out. They'll chat with you for a little bit, find out what your setup is and your interest. And then there is some training material that you'll need to review and read. But, basically we're here. We just sit quietly behind the scenes. And our job, if there is an emergency and someone doesn't have a cell phone to be able to call 911 themselves, we will call 911 and relay the emergency for them. So that's our purpose here. But, yeah, I didn't catch the name, but Charlie here. And if you want to look me up on Cures Ed, my email's there. Feel free to reach out anytime, and I can give you more information. N0CBO.
0: N0CBL, thank you for that information. Yeah, I'll look up the website today and take a look at it, see a little bit more on what that entails and reach out through the contact. My name's Trevor. Good to meet you, Charlie. I haven't set up Cures Ed yet. It's on my list of things to do eventually, but waiting on like a post office box too for some of the more hobby out there things instead of just publishing my home address everywhere, because I don't even like that on the main website through, my brain's not working right now. So working on that too. But I'll reach out. Thank you for that information. This is Kilo Zero Tangle Alpha Papa, and I will be clear.

0: Yeah, no problem, Trevor, and hope you join. We do have some open slots that are open weekly that could be filled, but also there's always people that are traveling, have work stuff come up that need their shifts covered. Usually they're an hour shift. So, yeah, nice meeting you this morning. N0CVO, and I'll be monitoring.
1: CVL KF0 IPD. Thank you for the assist there. My brain was on one quarter caffeine regimen, so it's not flowing its juices yet.
0: Yeah, no problem. I know how that is too. I'm only one cup in. I got a couple more to go, so I feel you there. N0CVL.
1: No problem. Yeah, I was just drawing a blank on the website. I've heard it so many times. I'm not used to it uttering out my mouth as to what it was, but I could picture it in my mind. It just wouldn't come out lips. Have a good morning. And.

0: coming in rock solid. Which repeat are you hitting, Fort Collins, or are you coming all the way down to Thornton?
1: Yeah, hey, Devin, I'm coming all the way to Thornton on the 310. The Fort Collins repeater is basically broken. You're probably going to lose me pretty soon. I'm heading north. I'm working in Sheridan today, so probably not too much longer before I drop out. I just wanted to see if I could make it in there from all the way up here. Name is Dirk, Delta NJ Romeo Kilo.
0: Pleasure to meet you there, Dirk. Yeah, you must be, I can hear it in there, so you must be in that magic spot just north of F.E. Warren there, headed up 25. So there is a spot in there that just gets into the 310 gangbusters. Well, have a safe drive, and we'll look forward to hearing you out here again, KF0IPD. Have a good morning.
1: I appreciate it. Yeah, I'm just passing the I-80 exit. There's another spot up about 10 miles ahead. I'm going to try that once I get up there and see what happens. But I'll be here listening. 73 from KD0VUY Mobile.
0: Yeah, there's a couple of good spots there I've noticed. They're from Terry Ranch up to the port of entry. That hill has a real nice line of sight into the 310 machine. Then once you crest over there, like you say, you're getting into I-80, it'll start to drop out. Then you start to climb again a little bit farther north, just past the Air Force Base north. Was it the north entrance, northwest, northeast entrance? It's there for a little bit again. KF0IPD, 73, drive safe.

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1: And one CFO, this is KD0BY, mobile in north of Cheyenne.
0: KD0BY and one CFO, hey, how's it going? So, up in Cheyenne, what repeater are you using?

0: Yeah, Dirk, you were strong the first transmission, but that last one was pretty scratchy. But I heard you're up by Cheyenne, very cool. So you're making it in at least some of the time into the repeater. And maybe you're using the Fort Collins repeater, or I can't remember if there is a repeater up in that area.
1: I'm actually on the Thoradin repeater. I am on the Thoradin repeater, and I am quite a ways away.
0: Okay, yeah, I heard you're in the Thoradin repeater. Yeah, you're making it in just barely, but making it in. Very cool. And what's new with you these days?

0: lost you there, but maybe we'll catch up when you're back in Windsor. And was there another station in there?
1: I'm hopefully on the Simplex frequency from home one of these days.
0: Yeah, sounds good. Let's catch up on 652 when you get home.
1: Sure. Yeah, I'm quite a ways. I'm surprised. I'm on the Thorogen repeater, and I am a good 16 miles or so north of Cheyenne, about 30 miles from Chugwater, so it's pretty cool.
0: Yeah, that's cool. So it's got to be at least 100 miles, I would think.
1: Wave monoband antenna, and I'm doing 50 watts, but yeah, I would say at least 100 miles, so not too bad, but I'll keep listening, see how far I can get it, but yeah, I'm out here away.
0: All right, sounds good. I'll keep an ear out for you, and one CFO.

0: I want to see a vote. KF0URU. Dave here. Just wanted to pop up and say hi. How you doing, brother?
1: Hey, Dave. Good to hear you. And what's new with you?
0: I'm just driving to work, listening to that Cheyenne station. I was wondering why he's trying to shoot all the way down here, but I guess it's because he knows people down here, like you. Nothing, I'm just driving into the shop, but I ended up getting into FCA too. I remember when I talked to you, I was like, why would you do FCA? And then here I am, a couple months later, busting out FCA along with CW. So, yeah, getting into the HF thing. It's been fun. I just made a half-wave antenna, too, wrapped up at Foroid. So, fun stuff.
1: Cool, man. Good to hear. And glad that you're still doing CW. Yeah, FDA is pretty fascinating, isn't it? I think it's incredible technology. I find operating it after a while not too exciting. It was a ton of fun at first, but then... You know, since you can't send any other message, I get tired of it after a while. But the technology is amazing. Well, that's cool. And how's your dad doing?
0: My transmission might get rough here for a couple seconds, but. Yeah, the FDA, half the fun of FDA was spending 3 weeks trying to figure out how to wire my radio, because my radio is cheap and soldered in all kinds of weird ways where the ports weren't quite labeled right. But, so yeah, half the fun was definitely making FDA work. And then on really bad days, propagation-wise, it's nice because I don't have great reception. So, yeah, it's fun. I enjoy CW more, but I just some days I can't make contact with my 10 watts. But I'm also hoping to build a dipole, which maybe I'll be able to get some better contacts with that. And thanks for asking about my dad. It's not great. We just moved him into a nursing home last week, and you know, I'm going over there. I go over there and talk to him about radio sometimes, or play music or whatever. But how about your dad? Is he hanging in there?
1: Oh, man, sorry to hear about your dad going into the nursing home. Dad, he's okay. He continues to decline pretty steadily, his memory and cognition, which, you know, it's sad to see, of course. Other than that, overall, he's doing okay. His health is all right. His mood is pretty good, but other than that, yeah, the assisted living is great for him because he's got community there, regular meals, medication assistance, and activities, which is nothing he would have if he were back home. Wouldn't even have the opportunity for that at home, so that's good. And yeah, and other than that, haven't been doing too much ham radio lately, but the high altitude balloon has just completed its sixth time around the world, so that's pretty cool. It's still going up at 42,000 feet and trucking along, so I can't wait to see how long it lasts up there. But another friend's balloon has been around 17 or 18 times, so it could be up there for a year or two before it just crashes or the transmitter dies or something. KF0URU, N1CFO.
0: Oh, yeah, that's pretty cool, man. I remember you talking about that balloon. I wish I had Whisper, because I think you said it was on Whisper. But I don't think I can do that right now, although who knows, maybe after another couple months of messing around with wires. But that's really cool, yeah. And the dads, man, we're looking into our future, getting old. The age-old question, do you want your mind to go or your body to go? Because my dad's doing the body route. His mind is still there, but he's kind of stuck in a body that's not doing great. But I'm about to deal with traffic. So I will bid you 7-3, my friend. Good to talk to you. And best wishes to you and everybody up there in your life. And that Cheyenne station, way to go. Trucking into the 310. Anywho, dealing with traffic, 73, KF0, URU. I'll be clear on your final N1, CF.
1: All right, sounds good, Dave. I'll let you focus on traffic. And just quickly about Whisper, since you are wired up for FT8, it's quite likely you should be able to seamlessly go over to Whisper and probably in the same app if you're using WSJTX. I don't have it quite right, but it's been too long. But that same app should do Whisper, so try it out. You can listen on any of the HF frequencies. And it's pretty cool what you can decode. All right, have fun, 73. And Dirk, are you still hearing me? And I did measure it on the map, and it is almost exactly 100 miles up to where you are.

0: Nothing heard, but I'll be here listening. N1 CFO.
1: N1 CFO, KF0 IPD.
0: Yeah, go ahead, KF0 IPD, N1 CFO.
1: I think Grid Tracker might be a good alternative. I believe it has the capability to tap into that whisper and graphically show you the signal tracking as well. I use that with FT8 with the WSJTX software, and Grid Tracker is a great complement to using the digital modes, because there's a bunch of digital stuff that that Grid Tracker will display up in the control panel. And there's some different options up there. So that might be something. And you did, I believe it was you, maybe it was URU was mentioning that the canned messages in FT8 are a little bit stale. Yeah, you can go in and do some in the customize. You can do a couple of words here and there in the custom instead of sending a 73, something like that. You can put in a couple of canned messages. I've done that before, but a JS8 call is a true type to text, uses the same protocol. Just a few KC's up the band. So like if you were on 14074, JS8 is at 14078. So if you start seeing traffic on your waterfall up there, good chance you'll be able to catch somebody and do direct typing messages on that system.
0: Yeah, I've read about JSA call, and it sounds fascinating. I do want to try that at some point, because to me that sounds like a brilliant application of the technology. You know, the FT8 is definitely, you know, interesting to me for demonstration purposes, and amazing what the software does. But for my purposes, I'd rather be able to transmit data and communicate. So using that amazing technology to do that would be cool. So, yeah, I got to play around with that. And Grid Tracker, yeah, it's very cool. Love it. I used it a while back when I was doing more FT8, and it works great and so useful for just keeping track of all those different grids you're trying to hit.
1: Oh yeah, it's a great piece of kit to be able to open stuff up like that and just kind of listen to what's going on out there. And like I say, JSK call might be something to be interested in. I do know its protocol is one of the only things that's capable of being certified, like when you do one of the contest modes, that type of thing. If you get into that, there's JS8 is one of the things that can be recognized in long-term communication, where FT8 is not when it comes to some of the contests.
0: Yeah, it's cool. I had heard that I don't know if it was development that was dropping off on JSA call or just activity with it, but what have you found? Is there some activity with JSA call?
1: Oh, yeah. There's been some other people have picked up the bandwagon on it. There's been a new upgrade on it. Let me pop over here. I actually have my computer up and running this morning, which is something I'm normally playing around with a stupid game. You know, we get caught up in those. Hold on, let me see if I've got it up and running here.
2: F0 URU question.
0: Yeah, go ahead, Dave.
1: Good question.
2: I'm just stuck in slow traffic here now. But, yeah, I've been listening, and I do know about all that other stuff. But I have a question, because I'm doing FT8 on an Android device, an old phone, because I don't own a computer. That's not true. I own a computer, but it's so old it doesn't run WSJX, whatever that program is. And I'm not a Linux guy. It's a Mac. But anyway, my question is, do y'all know if there's an Android program? There's a really clunky one for FT8 called FT8CN. I don't know if y'all are familiar with it or know if that could switch over and listen to Whisper on an Android device. I assume y'all are talking all on computers, but I wasn't sure.
0: Yeah, that's definitely on the PC. But you may find a capable Android app. I'll see if Kevin knows anything. Go ahead, Kevin.
1: Running JS8 call version 2.5. It's published by Kilo Nancy 4 CRD is the operator's call sign. I just noticed there's an update. There's a new update. So they're updating the protocols on it. So it's being revised as we speak.
2: Zero URU. Let me make sure I got the mic. I missed, there's a little bit of a double, KF0 IPV, were you talking about the computer program, or were you talking about the development of an Android app there? I missed the first part of your transmission.
1: Sorry, the Android app I don't know anything about. I've never tried to run it through the Android. I've always put it through my laptop. It sounds challenging to run FT8 through an Android device. I didn't even know there was a program out there to do that. If that would have been the case, I probably would have said, I'll just rely on that instead of having Starlink in the camper. But Starlink in the camper has proved to be much more beneficial, having different devices able to hit back to civilization, I guess you'd call it, KF0 IPD.

0: KF0URU. Check one more time. Yeah, thanks for that. I'm going to back out of here, but thanks for all the info on FC8 Whisper and JS8 call. I am going to try JS8 call because I think that's possible from the phone. And yeah, it's nice on an Android device. You have to change a bunch of weird settings and, like, I don't know, you know, you got to mess around with it. And then it's a very tiny display. But hey, it works. Anywho, I'll see you guys later. Thank you, IPD. Thank you, Eric. Good to talk to you. I am getting out. KF0URU, you gentlemen have a wonderful day. I'm clear.
1: Sounds good, Dave. Catch you later. N1CFO.
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3: 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So, yeah, hope you have a quiet hour as usual and a great day. And I'll catch you tomorrow. N0CVL, and I'll be clear on your final.
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5: Well, good morning, Rick. KF0IPD, how are you today?
4: Well, I'm not quite up to chipper yet, but I'm working my way there. Got an early morning, going to run some errands, pick up my RV from the storage lot, spend the day packing and getting it shipworthy, and our good friends that are visiting from Florida, they have an RV. We're heading north to Wyoming tomorrow.
5: Oh, I wish I could join you. I've got crud on my trailer that needs to come off of it. I got a Jeep sitting on top of it. I could throw a different Jeep on top of it and head up that way. But, yeah, that would take me more than a day to get that taken care of. Oh, I could always throw the Humvee on the top of it. It's up and running now.
4: What the heck kind of RV trailer do you have that you can park a vehicle on top of it?
5: 35-foot tandem axle, dual wheel, 30,000 gross vehicle weight flatbed trailer. I parked my 12-foot camper on top of it. And then I can drive up whatever I want behind it and have it on the back end, whether it be the Jeep. The little car gets on there, but the angle of the ramps is a little tough. Cannot get my Mustang up there, but both the Humvee and the Jeep go on there without a problem.
4: Okay, well, that's pretty clever. You use like a pickup truck camper to put on that flatbed, or what kind of camper do you put up there?
5: Yeah, I took the camper that I was hauling around in the flatbed, in the pickup truck. I got a couple of years ago, coming back from one of the ice races. I had some guy there coming down I-70 there, coming around the curve, and he decided he wanted to jump over from the fast lane to the right-hand lane and turn at 6th Avenue. I was about 6 inches away from his truck, and I had everything stuffed on full blast. and I had the flatbed trailer on with tandem axle brakes on it, and the Jeep on top of it, and the pickup had the camper on it. I said, I'm going to go to something a little bit more brakish that has better brakes. And I happened to run across the trailer and picked it up on auction. Was not bad. Put the camper up on top of it. And that was probably the same week that I got into trouble and put a bid in and purchased a Humvee that I didn't know I'd purchased.
4: Well, that sounds pretty cool. We just have a traditional 27-foot trailer that we pull. We've had a lot of RVs over the years, two other trailers and motorhome. And this could be the last year we use it. We're not sure, but we got this trip. And then in 2 weeks, we're meeting up with some old friends and neighbors from Virginia and going out towards Utah for a few days. So after that, who knows?
5: Well, that's it. I built this monstrosity that I have out there, and I've used it a few times, but I've got a tired old, my pickup's a 96 crew cab, which I converted to a dual rear wheel to handle the extra weight, and it's not a bad truck. It's an old Power Stroke. It does it, but it likes flatter lands better than hilly ones. So I don't go west as much as I probably could with it. I do go north, I do go south, and I do go east with it. So just the big hills kind of give me a bit of a problem.
4: Well, big hills are a problem for any tow vehicle, I think. But anyway, hey, I got to pay attention where I'm going here. I'm looking for a place. I think I missed it. So better put my head in the game. Take care, Kevin. We'll talk to you later. And I'll have my radios on throughout my errands and even in our big trip. KK0COP Mobile, I'm clear. You're final.
5: All right, Rick. Well, drive careful, and it's always a pleasure to talk to you, sir. And I don't know if you have time in your schedule. I think Doug had something happening at his home 20 there. If you happen to run out there, I'm going to try to run up there myself tonight and have an eyeball QSO with some of the club members up there. KF0IPD, 73 Rick.

Good morning. This is Walt, KT0D, monitoring Colcon for the Colorado Emergency Reporting Network to answer any calls for help when 911 is not available. KT0D, monitoring.

This is K0 TNG Mobile. You're loud here. Of course, I'm out near Elizabeth right now, hitting the repeater, but sounding good.

0: Excellent. Thank you for coming back. Is that K0TNG? Is this Randy? This is Tom, also part of Parker Radio Association.
1: QSL. QSL. Surprised you're not on a repeater. Yeah, it is Randy. And are you heading to Fuzzy's?
0: All right, this is the hand-me-down radio from a silent key that I installed in my Scout. I got a slight alternator whine out of the receive. Are you hearing that on my transmission? So right now I'm kind of varying the RPMs a smidge just to see if there's any kind of a difference for you.
1: Negative, not hearing it. Of course, a little scratchy right now, but I have not heard any whine, so it must just be at that end. You can always throw a couple of ferrites on the power cord and see if that takes care of the problem.
0: Yeah, roger that. As long as it's not on transmit, I'll just kind of enjoy the slight whine rather than making everybody else suffer.

0: My end showed that you were transmitting on that one, but I got no audio from you.
1: All right, how about now? I think I was waiting for the repeater to drop. What kind of radio is it?
0: It's a Yaesu FD8800 hand-me-downs. So apparently used to work emergency communications, ARIES kind of stuff, and so it already had a bunch of stuff programmed in there, and I got in there and reprogrammed stuff, and sounds like it's at least working.
1: Hey, Roger, that sounds good. I had an 8800, sold it at a ham fest. I still have a 7900 in my motorhome. Nice little radio.

0: Again, I got no audio on that one. N6, see you beat.
1: Well, that's interesting. How about now?

0: KF0 IPD comment.
1: Yeah, it must be at his end because I think I'm getting out okay.
0: Yeah, that's what I was just going to let you know. I've heard you every time. I think he's dropping out. He might have that have a problem with decode on that. If he put a decode key in that Gazoo, sometimes I've had to run those as carrier squelch. Transmit the 88.5 only.
1: Hey, Roger that. Yeah, I only use 88.5 on mine, and then keep the receiver open. So, anyway, thanks a lot for that report, and 73K0 TNG Mobile.
0: KF0 IPD. I just thought I'd put that in. Good luck, guys. Have a good day.

0: All right, M6PMB here. Looks like I figured something out. I'm running it through the truck stereo, and for some reason it timed out, and it put me out of the auxiliary mode. So got that sorted out. Caught the end of your transmission there, Randy, and I'll say 7-3 as well. N6PMB. But I heard somebody else in there. I'm sitting here in Parker, heading home from work.
1: Yeah, it's KF0IPD. Sometimes the auxiliary inputs do that. But, I was just saying, I was hearing you and hearing him, and I just put it out to 2 cents that was probably on your receive end, which now you have an answer for.

0: Yeah, thanks for that. Appreciate the help. I've got an alternator wine out of this, but just more stuff to tinker with. So appreciate the help, and this is N6 TOB, I'll say 7-3, and I will be clear.
1: 7-3 to you. Have a good day. I am not detecting any alternator wine, and I am on a base. I'm on a 991 Alpha, and I've also got it on a secondary unit coming through the experimental. Heard it on, did not hear any whine on either one of them. So have a good day. KF0 IPD, Kevin, and in Thornton. Have a good day.

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W0KID, monitoring.

0: W0KID, KT0D, Walt here. Good morning.
1: Good morning, Walt. This is Gary. How are you doing today?
0: Good, Gary. Down here in Colorado Springs, we've got a very low cloud deck that's very thick. All the mountains and the Rampart Range are gone, which is a little concerning because the Thunderbirds are supposed to have a practice day today, getting ready for the Academy graduation on Thursday. But other than that, it's a great day. Last 2 hours have been relatively quiet, a couple of QSOs here and there, but nothing serious to pass on to you. And other than my wishes that you have a good shift, and thank you for supporting as soon as you do. KT0D, wishing you 7-3.
1: Thank you, Walt. 7-3 to you as well, KT0D. This is W0KID. I'll be monitoring.

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1: W0KID, hey there, name here is Eric, and I'm in Greeley. How's your day?
0: Hey, good morning, Eric. This is Gary, W0KID. I'm in Littleton. Just heard you call in, so wanted to take a minute, say hi, and hope you're doing well. Doing good down here, just cloudy and drizzly today.
1: Okay, good to meet you, Gary. I'm glad you're getting some rain. That's probably a good thing. I know we could use it up here. And it's gray up here, too, but only a slight chance of rain for us. So we probably won't see much other than a sprinkle. And I'm just headed out to take the dog for a walk, so I figured I'd call out and on the network and just see who's out there.

0: Well, that sounds good, Eric. Have a great walk with the dogs today, and hopefully the weather is at least nice and cool for you. This is W0KID.
1: Yeah, this is a nice little break from the heat. I'm sure that'll be coming back soon. Well, good to meet you, Gary. Thanks for coming back to me, and have a good day. W0KID, N1CFO.
0: Seven three Eric, W0KID monitoring.

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W0KID, monitoring.

0: 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Copy of you, and how's it going today?
1: KF0WXE, this is KF0TXL. Tom on this end, doing good, sir. Just coming through Vail, headed towards Grand Junction, and a little bit of light rain.
0: That sounds like a nice day for a drive in the mountains. I hope your drive goes well. I'm right now driving down 285, headed towards the mountains, sitting in pretty heavy traffic, so hopefully you're not dealing with traffic as well as the rain.
1: There was a little, we got stopped up at the tunnel. I'm not sure why, but we were there for about 10 minutes is all. But, you know, I was just noticing you talking about the beautiful drive here, how everything right now, because of that rain, is just vibrant green. Every possible shade of green you could imagine. It's pretty spectacular.
0: Yeah, I've been noticing that down here in town, down in Denver. I'm actually in Lakewood right now, but every time I hit a high point, I look out and even the mountainsides are green and everything. And I was up at Steamboat Springs near Stagecoach Reservoir a week ago, and even then it was looking, all the wide open fields are green, and I love this time of year. It always sucks when it's August and everything's just a dry tinderbox.
1: Yeah, the aspens in particular are like a fluorescent lime green almost. It's really cool. I don't know if I've just never noticed that before or what, but it's really beautiful.
0: Sounds like it. And sounds like you got, you know, headed to Grand Junction. You got plenty of time to take in the beautiful scenery. And definitely been a long time since I've been down that way, but it's one of my favorite parts of the state. So kind of jealous of you on that part, for sure.
1: Yeah, it's a nice drive. I'm going to be going through Glenwood Canyon, too. I like looking up at those high canyon walls. They're really awesome, too.

0: Yeah, the further west you get, the cooler the rocks get, it seems. I actually went to college for geology, never finished it, of course, but I've always loved that part of the state for mainly the rocks, funny enough. So, yeah, well, I'm about to be pulling into my mom's house. I got to work on her swamp cooler, so I will say 73s to you and wish you a good drive. I'll be clear on your final, buddy.
1: Okay, good to hear from you, sir. You have a good one. This is KF0LWE, I believe it was, and KF0TXL. We'll be clear.
0: This is KF0WXE. I'll be clear as well.

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0: W0KID, K0BUL, how's it going today?
1: Going well, Tom. Nothing at all to report on the CERN front for the last couple of hours. Just a couple of QSOs, so hopefully it'll stay that way for you as well.
0: And I hope you have a good weekend. Enjoy yourself, or, well, it's too early for the weekend. Evening, that is the appropriate term. Talk to you later, 73K0BUL monitoring.
1: Thank you, Tom. You have a good evening, and, you know, it's not too early to say weekend. We got a couple of days away, so I'll do that one as well. 73W0KID. I'll be clear.

0: I'm doing real good, man. Hey, you know, I was listening to Cuso a couple of days ago or somewhere in the midst of my madness, and I heard you say that you were a Fruita resident in the early 2000s, yes?
1: Yes, sir. I lived in Comstock, down there on the west end of Fruita.
0: Well, I had a very good friend, and Fruita is a small world. His name was Max Cookman, and I can't remember if it was F or J Street, but it was after the pavement turned to dirt. Max Cookman, you by chance didn't know him, did you?
1: No, that doesn't sound familiar. I don't think I knew anybody down there on that farther end.
0: Yeah, this was downtown, a little bit to the east, and then straight north.
1: Okay, yeah, the only friend I had over there basically was a gentleman I went to school with, high school and college with. His name's Jack Restivo, and he still lives up there. He's just straight north of Comstock, about a mile and a half or whatever, in a new development up there. He's about the only one I know.
2: 19th caller in the queue.
0: Yeah, copy that. I just thought I'd run that by you and see if you happen to know him. I had a couple of friends in Fruita, actually, during that era. And oddly enough, and a sidebar story, one of them invented a vegetable cleaning machine. And he went to Denver and bought up a bunch of washing machines and stuff and dishwashers and tore them all apart and figured out how commercial operations could clean vegetables.
1: Oh, wow. Now, there's some ingenuity for you. I like that. My my wife owned a cookie store downtown called Cookies by Design. It was like on, I think it was like on 4th or 5th in Maine, something like that. But I'd go up there and help her once in a while in the cookie shop.
0: Yeah, I like Fruita. It was the last stop for me to go out off-roading in the bookshelves.
1: Yeah, it's good. We did mountain biking up there. We did dirt bike riding. We did river rafting. All that stuff I like, you can do right there. It's really a good place to live. I would love to live up there again, but the houses have gotten so crazy price-wise, I don't think I could afford one now.
0: Yes, I understand. It's everywhere in the third most expensive state to live now, I guess. I don't know what all the factors are, but I read that in the last couple of days.
1: Hey, I enjoyed that web page you sent me with some of your artwork on it. I enjoyed looking at that. I saw old Rusty's picture on there. That's a good picture of him. He looks like Jeremiah Johnson in that picture.
0: I don't recall sending you that other than my QRZ page.
1: Yeah, I think that's what it's on, the QRZ page.
0: Okay, yeah, I got you. Well, I wanted to say hi and wave a hand. I heard you in there, and I'm on my way out the door right now, down here in the flatlands. But it was good talking to you and meeting your acquaintance, and I'll catch up with you, Tom. Again, Kevin, KD0VHD, good talking with you.
1: Okay, Kevin, great talking to you. I'm just coming into Debec Canyon now. I'm going up to Grand Junction to watch a couple of the JUCO baseball games the next few days, so that's where I'll be. Have a good one, sir. Good talk to you, 73s, KF0TXL, and I'm clear.

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1: N0, Mike Tango November, KF0, TXL, about to go into Debec Canyon up by Grand Junction.
0: I think I drove through there when I was out elk hunting last year, Tom. Enjoyed that part of the drive, a little scenic there with the canyon walls.
1: Fearful about Vail, and once I got over the divide there, boy, it's sunny and 87 degrees over here right now. It's beautiful.
0: Oh, slightly cooler and a bit cloudy here. I'm leaving Westminster right now, heading back to the house.
1: I brought that new Ruger 1022. I told you I got it scoped and everything. I brought it with me. I'm going to go up there north of Fruta a little bit and try it in the desert, do some shooting and get it zeroed in.
0: Oh, that sounds like a lot of fun. I'm going to go home and play with the guns, but I'm not going to be shooting them. I got to put them in inventory.
1: Okay, Mark, I'm going into Debec Canyon here, buddy. I don't know, I'm probably going to lose you for a little bit here. But I'll give you a call when I come out the other side if I don't hear you.
0: Yeah, a little bit noisy, but I had a good copy on you.
1: JF0 GXL, I'll be clear for a few minutes.
0: Drive safe, Tom. 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
1: Kilo Delta Zero. Not sure if it was Whiskey Foxtrot or Sierra Mike. 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
0: This is KB0WFM. The person that just transmitted your audio is so low, I can hardly even hear it.
1: All right. I have an FTM 500 here, and it's a flaky radio for me.
0: Yeah. I have a Baofeng, and I guess it's okay. How's my audio?
1: Audio good and loud. Maybe just back off the microphone an inch or two.
0: Oh, okay. Maybe this is better. Yeah, I'm in I'm at the Village Green Assisted Living Center. And I guess being that it's a cloudy and rainy day, it's pretty good today, but generally I really have a lot of trouble getting out from here.
1: No, got a good copy on you. You're not having any problems at all. I'm just mobile from Westminster at work and on my way back to the house in Broomfield.
0: Yeah, you're certainly very clear and copyable. So, yeah, as I said, I'm here in Colorado Springs and at the Village Green Assisted Living Center, just playing with the radio.
1: Yeah, I'm up on the north part of the Denver area. I was down in Colorado Springs Monday and Tuesday for some training and came back yesterday afternoon.
0: Yeah, it's pretty rainy here. Rainy and cool, and I guess that's how it's going to be the rest of the day. They say chance of thunderstorms today and tonight. Maybe tomorrow it'll kind of clear off.
1: Yeah, a bit cloudy in the north part of Denver. I'm not sure if we're getting rain or not. I have not looked at the forecast. But it wouldn't surprise me, a little drizzle here and there. I know this morning, after I got to work, I had to step outside for something and saw that the ground was wet.

0: Yeah, it was drizzling earlier today. I think probably the rain has stopped, but it's cooling.
1: I have a bunch of seeds started in my greenhouse and smaller plants. I need to, when I get home, I have to see how warm it got in the greenhouse and make sure nothing dried out. So I'm about a block away. Was it Kilo Delta Zero Whiskey Foxtrot Mike? This is November Zero Mike Tango November. Name is Mark, Mike Alpha Romeo Kilo.

0: Yes, I'm Kevin, KB0 WFM here in Colorado Springs. I've had my ticket about, I think, maybe almost 10 years. Hard to believe that.
1: Yeah, I enjoy the radio. My father has been licensed since 1962. I grew up with the radios. I had a novice license in 1983, and I let it expire with the service in 87, so I just got licensed again a little over 11 years ago. Kevin, it was nice to make your acquaintance. I'm going to back into the driveway here. November 0, Mike and Tango November.
0: All right, I'll let you do what you need to do, but take care, and we'll talk somewhere down the line. KB0 WFM, Kevin.
1: And have a good weekend. N0MTN. Sorry, I'm already in weekend mode. Tomorrow is my Friday, so got a 3-day weekend.

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0: Hi, Kevin. My name's Tom, and I'm a friend of the gentleman you were just talking to, Mark. Glad to make your acquaintance. I'm just coming into Grand Junction right now. It's a beautiful, sunny day up here.
1: Yeah, I got a friend who lives in Cedar Edge, and she said it's wonderful up there. It's cloudy and stuff here. I am going to be moving to Cedar Edge in late July, early August. So I spent 2 weeks there, and I really enjoyed it. It was wonderful. A real small town, real quiet. And it was good.
0: I had a friend of mine in high school that moved up there. His mom was up there. He moved up there, and he ended up being the fire chief of Cedar Edge. I don't know if he's still up there or not. He might be retired by now.
1: Oh, how interesting. Yeah. I sure enjoyed it, and I'll be glad to get back up there. I'm a senior citizen, so it'll be nice to just spend my life, the rest of my life, with the lady that I love that lives up there, and yeah, we'll see what happens. I think we're going to get married in either September or October, somewhere in that. Hang on here. My computer is, there we go. Let me turn this down. My computer is voice, it's got the voiceover. It's the same kind of voiceover that's on the iPhone. And so I have an Apple computer. And it was just chattering at me when I'm trying to talk to you, that's all.
0: Okay, sounds good. Boy, I'm going through Palisade right now. You ought to see the peach trees, how green and leafy they are. I hope they have a good crop of peaches this year. I always like to come up and pick up a case or two of them and take them home. They're really good.
1: I'll bet they are. Yep. Maybe I can get some when I get up there. Anyway, yeah, it's. I bet those peaches would be really good too. I love peaches. So, you gonna get some before you go home?
0: Nah, not this trip. They won't start picking them probably till July and August. They're kind of a late summer crop, so a little early yet. I think right now they were doing the. They finished with the Bing cherries and the apricots, I think, and so then the peaches come in late summer.
1: Wow. Boy, that sounds really good. Yep. I love those cherries.
0: Hey, you know, what's really cool is to hear that you have a radio in your facility where you live there. I think that's totally awesome.
1: Well, actually, I had a friend send me this from Apache Junction, Arizona. He's a blind ham operator, as am I. And he had a Baofeng, and he sent it to me, and one of the people from the ham club put a better antenna on it, and it seems to be getting out just fine. Yeah, I love it. I'm a tech. I just got my license upgraded. I think it's like another 10 years. Maybe it's 20 years, I don't know, something like that, but I don't have to worry about it for a while. I sure don't want to take that test. I understand it's hard. It was when I took it, so I really try to keep on top of it, make sure my license is upgraded.
0: Yeah, I know what you mean. Yeah, you're good for 10 years, so you got no problems. and your Baofeng, you're just crystal clear. You sound really good all the way up here in Grand Junction.
1: Wow, that's amazing. Yep. Another thing I did over the course of my life was I actually worked in radio for about 30 years. Such radio stations here in Colorado Springs, and it was one of those things that my teachers at the Colorado School for the Deaf and Blind said, "Oh, you'll never make it in radio. It'll be just a hobby." And there was one day, I guess back in 1988 or 89 or somewhere in there, 87, 88, we were in Colorado City Creamery, my ex-wife and I, and this guy came in and he said, "Hey, I'm Mr. Polker, your principal at the School for the Deaf and Blind." I said, "Oh, well," told him hi, and he said, "I heard you on KCMN today." He said, "You sound really good." I said, "Well, thank you." And he was the one that told me it would only be a hobby.
0: Yeah, funny how things like that work out, huh? That's really good. Yep, you're sounding good, and I'm about to pull off the highway here into my motel, so I will bid you 73s. It was a pleasure meeting you, and I will talk to you again soon. Have a good one. Have a good day. This is Tom at KF0TXL, and I'm clear.
1: Okay, Tom, be safe, and thank you very much for that, and I'm sure I'll be talking to you as well. This is KV0WFM Monitoring.

And this is K2AD. We're running some controller tests, so just ignore the test tone. We'll be done shortly. K2AD.

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1: November 4, Tango Charlie Whiskey Mobile on the Colorado Connection, 310 Boulder.
2: Tango Charlie Whiskey. It's got a little ring to it.
1: Yeah, notorious for terrible CW.
2: Huh? Why don't you try FT8?
1: No, I plan on it. Just got a used laptop and put a GPS module in it for timing purposes so I can run FT8 out in the field.
2: No, I can use my app for the 706, 705. And I can use the app to transmit CW, so I don't need a key.
1: Nice.
2: So,
1: yeah, I haven't done CW since I got my...
2: It makes it a little easier on the setup. I don't have to, get the key out, find a place to put it. Although I have a little mini key with a Velcro on the side of the thing that works pretty well. But this is a lot easier.
1: I'm guessing it probably decodes also. Yeah, I got a new, like I said, used laptop. Dell extreme rugged laptop, so it's like drop proof and stuff like that. So that's kind of my ham radio laptop, so I can, FT8, log stuff, do POTAs, that kind of stuff.
2: No, it doesn't, do CW, to do it yourself, so, but though, even on my FTDX10, you have to set the speed right to get it to work at all. And if it's noisy, you can't. It doesn't really work well. So, it's you really gotta, be able to receive. So, it's just that being, I can be in the having in my backpack and be calling CQ at least. And then if someone starts to answer, then I can put the pack down, and then basically got a little pad and a little short pencil. Most of the time I can get the call sign before, the conversation gets going.
1: Nice. Yeah, I should get back into CW. Have my dream, I don't know if you want to call it that, but be able to be hiking and running CW with a leg key and a man pack and CW and walk at the same time.

0: Yeah, it's a little difficult. So, might trip over something, hit a tree branch. Calling CQ and then stopping is good enough for me. So, I just put it on repeat, like every minute, and then when I hear somebody start answering me, then I can go. But battery, while you're hiking, doing that, the battery pack's not gonna last very long. Doing it continuously and being on receive continuously.
1: What radio are you running that has the CW memories?
0: 705.
1: Nice. I run a 891 in the mobile, and I'm also building a POTA Go box with a 891 in it, and Kenwood 710 for VHF and UHF, and got one of the knockoff keypads that you can program. Or if you do CW2, you can definitely do voice. It has voice memories. So thinking of trying to figure out where to install that in the car, so when I call CQ, I can just hit the button instead of actually having to speak.

0: Oh, Roger. Yeah, I just have a tuner and a 40-watt amp for POTA. So it's in like a pack. And I could even, I could throw my 817 in that pack because it's a lot smaller really than the 705. And a battery, or just the, actually I could put two 12 ampere hour batteries in the pack and just use that to basically run the amp and then use the 705 battery packs for 5 watts on the back to run the radio, which is probably between the amp and everything give me 3-4 hours. But the battery pack, the amp pack I have is a 40-watt HF amp and then a 25-watt UHF, 35-watt VHF, and a tuner. So this basically makes my 705 a really powerful G90. So although the tuner I don't think is quite as good as the G90, but I don't really need... I could even do it without the tuner. I can get the 10 through 20 tuned. 40 is a little harder. It's very sensitive to get it. Too, if I wanted to, maybe only take one battery with me. Make it a little bit lighter.
1: Well, that's a nice setup. Yeah, the G90 does have that really nice wideband tuner. Same thing with the 6100. I actually picked up a 6100 a couple of years ago. I'm going to sell it. I don't use it. And I'm just going to use the 891 with the battery and call it good. I can always turn the power down. But, like the receiver on the 891.
0: Yeah, out of 7,000, I could use that too. But that pulls about 1.7 amp on receive, and the 705 only pulls about an amp. So it's a, and it doesn't have a spectrum analyzer, so. The 705 with the little amp pack that I have, you know, I could pretty much do everything with. I could even use it for my, I'm on a 7100 now. I bought the adapter for the SM50 here, and I was using it for maybe 2 months. And then I had the 40-watt amplifier feeding into my Tokyo High Power 1.2. So I got about maybe low 300s out with 40 watts into it. So, you know, I worked great on HF. I just used that 40-watt amplifier. Maybe I didn't wasn't putting out 40. I was only putting out like 30. I reduced it a little. You know, maybe if I run at full power, I could get close to 400 watts out of a 700-watt amp. But that, usually when I use my FTDX10, I usually only run like 80 watts into it, and then I get like 500 watts out or something. So I don't run either one. Usually 500 watts serves me well. If it's really bad conditions, maybe I turn it up momentarily.
1: Well, 500 watts, not bad. I'll leave a little space there in case anybody wants to jump in. I got one 500-watt station. It's a Motorola commercial HF rig on a 6U rack mount. It's got one of those, I don't know if you remember, the old SGC power cubes, like a foot square, and gives you 500 watts, 12-volt input with some amps.
0: No, Yeah, I bought an ALS. I got cheap. I bought the ALS 500, but still kicking strong. I have it in a, like, kind of a go setup with the 7,000, 125-watt 2-meter amp, the ALS 500, a 600-watt LDG tuner, and a 75-amp power supply. I got it, like, strapped together with rubber, those big black rubber bands, and I can just put it in a plastic, tub, just drop it in there and throw it in the car, and, if I go somewhere to a cabin hunting or skiing for the weekend, I've got a, it's a 106-foot dipole, like non-resonant dipole with a 4-to-1 bailing on it, but I have it shortened with two old Alpha Delta large 80-meter coils, with the 4-to-1 bailing, I can tune pretty much everything. There are some spots that it's kind of rough, but it does work.
1: That's the important part. November 4, Tango Charlie Whiskey Mobile. As long as it works and you're having fun, that's really the point of it.

0: tuner is not very wide range. I can actually use the, I have a 939 tuner, and that one's a little bit better, but it only goes up to 300 watts. So that'll tune anything without a problem, but, you know, I'm going to lose like 100 watts. The amp doesn't really put out 500 watts. It puts more like 400 out, so I'd have to take a 100-watt hit if I use that, you know, tuner.
1: Copy. Wondering what's going on with the traffic here. It's quite the mess here on 287. Well, that's a neat setup. Yeah, I got to do some more POTAs. I got a POTA really close to work that I can make on my way home from work. It's a state park, but it's got a POTA number. So plan on doing just pull up with the car, swap out the whip to a 15-foot whip on the screwdriver antenna, and go to town.
0: Yeah, I have a manual screwdriver on a tripod, too, that I can use for an antenna. With some four ground radials, and I just use some plastic tent spikes to stretch them out. So, yeah, I'll probably take the 7 once I retire at the end of the summer, go to, you know, Cherry Creek or somewhere, throw a fishing line in and, you know, set the 705 in a battery and, you know, do the do a POTA maybe once a week to get out of the house when I don't have anything to do.
1: Well, that sounds like a plan. Yeah, do fishing for fish and fishing for signals at the same time.

0: Yeah. I mean, I wish I had a boat, but, you know, I wouldn't want to be trailering it and putting it in and out. And that lake's a little too small. It'd be nice to have a boat with a radio on it like I used to have. Although I had to take the antenna down. My wife didn't like the ham stick sitting on the front of the boat. So she said the one white antenna was enough. So I just have to had a quick connect. So when she wasn't around and I was waxing and smoking a cigar, I'd monitor a net or, you know, get on the, you know, maritime net or something on the weekend.
1: I grew up in Miami and never owned a boat. Had friends with boats, which I think is the best thing, or rent a boat to go out. I've done that a few times. But I got an RV, so close enough.

0: No, Roger.
1: Yeah?
0: I'm thinking about getting a little, one of those pop-up trailer ones. I can, you know, basically, you know, ride around with the SUV. And just so I have a dry place to sleep if the weather's really bad, and a stove and a heater. Traveling and setting up a tent every night is a killer. Packing it and cleaning it. I just need a little small camper. It's one of those little teardrop ones.

0: Those are nice. I got a couple kids and a couple dogs that travel, so I got a Mercedes Sprinter Winnebago RV, so it's everything in one spot. So can't drop it off, but about 5 minutes to set up or tear down to move, so I don't usually hang out in one spot for long. I usually hang out in one spot for a day and then move on to see something else and move on to the next spot, so works out well. But yeah, those little teardrops are nice, and they're lightweight too.
1: Oh, Roger. Yeah, I'll probably put, I was thinking I could put the radio in the car and then just put the ALS 500 in the camper. And then put a battery in, have it run off the battery in the camper, and have the antenna there. Or I'm trying to make a beam antenna out of ham sticks. So I have a design for the two element. I'm trying to make a three element. This way I would just have 2 10-foot poles, put them together, put them there, and then put the ham sticks together, and you know, maybe I get 4 or 5 dB out of that or something. Be enough to make a big difference.
0: That'd be slick. Yeah, I'm working on a ham stick NVIF setup with one of those MFJ octopus boxes that you can put 8 ham sticks on it. You get 4 dipoles out of it. And got sticks for 80, or I guess 75, 40, and 60. So maybe I'll play with that on field day. And for a portable beam, I'm looking at picking up, they're supposed to email me back with a price list, but a buddy pole makes a hex beam that breaks down into a bag. It does 20 through 6, and the gain figures were pretty good. I think it was 8 dBi, which is pretty impressive for a two-element Moxon.
1: Yeah, but that thing's, like, really expensive, right? It's like a grand or something, isn't it?
0: Close. It's $750. Yeah, it's not cheap. It's just throw things, like, if it's perfect, I don't mind spending the money on it. Everything's like labeled and color coded, and it's got winders for all the wires, and it packs up into a pretty small bag. So trying to get one in time for field day, but figured it'd be nice for POTUS. It's like 15 or 20 minutes to set it up and tear it down. So that with 100 watts give me a nice signal.
1: No, Roger. Yeah, I mean, I should be able to, you know, I could probably do a two-element 40, three-element 20, and then I don't have the ham sticks to do, I have enough to do three-element 20, two-element 40, and maybe I could do one for 17 if I could take one of the 10-meter ham sticks and then make a coil or something to put on the between the thing. But I only have 2 17 ham sticks. And I have 130 and 160, so I've got a ham stick for everything. And then I've got a manual tune, whatchamacall, 10 through 40 screwdriver antenna. So, but it's, you know, I'm only going to go to 40. I don't think it tunes well on 30. I have to use a ham stick, but I don't really use 30. I mean 60. So I need a 60 and an 80-meter ham stick, and then use that. And if I got a little beam I could set up, that'd be cool. But I have an MFJ 10 through 40 meter, everything, rotatable dipole. I could use that as the driver and put up a bunch of reflectors and directors if I can get the ham sticks, but then it's getting complicated because that thing's putting the, you know, whips on that. There's four for every band is like a lot to assemble a thing.
0: That's a pretty slick setup. Well, I am home and I need to get dinner going because I don't know why everybody's waiting for me to make dinner. But such is life. Good talking to you. I'll catch up with you later. November 4, Tango Charlie Whiskey, Immobile out.
1: On to that, man. Have a good one. W3SOF monitoring.

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1: N0 KTF, N0 KMO.
0: Hey, how you doing tonight? Just wanted to kind of check my system and say, hey, I don't think I've ever talked to you before.
1: Depends on which context, either on repeater systems or Hamfest or other events like that as well. Good possibility we've come across each other, depending on how long you've been in the state. With everything, but yeah, with that, yeah, you're sounding fine, into the system, no problem. What radio are you playing with?
0: I happen to be working with Yaesu 510 D there. It seems to work pretty darn good. I can actually hear on it, unlike some of my older radios.
1: I do like the speaker in the head form factor on those. I just don't like the big VFO knob on them. That's probably my only complaint with them right now. I feel it's a waste of screen space in some cases. Again, my own opinion on that. But yeah, overall you sound great, and I'm glad it's aiding in the assisting on hearing things a little better. But yeah, in a way those form factors, the FTM 310, the 150s, definitely I do enjoy that four button side, you know, the two on one side, two on the other side, and then the speaker in the head setup. Definitely do like that as well. And SD card for manage through the head as well. That's great.
0: Yeah, copy that. I ain't been on the radio in quite a little bit, I heard you call out a little bit ago, and I was pulling up some documents. So I just thought I'd holler at you and see if you could hear me.
1: And name here on this end is Jeremiah. Called November 0 Kill Mike Husker. That's everything. So thanks for the comeback there. I will actually be pulling up to the house here myself in a couple blocks. But yeah, overall, you sound pretty good. Nice to have another ham on the repeater system, if you know what I mean.
0: Yeah, roger that. Handle here is Tony, Tango Oscar, November Yankee. Good to talk to you, Jeremiah. I do believe I've probably talked to you once or twice, at least. I've been doing the net here and there for a few years, and then, here recently on Wednesday, which I'm going to see if anybody's doing it tonight, and if not, I'll go ahead and take it tonight. I happen to get the day off, and then I was doing it on Sundays, and then monitoring for CERN on Monday through Friday there at 4 o'clock for a while.
1: Are you familiar with the Colorado Preparedness Net on Saturday mornings?
0: I am, and that's why the name sounds familiar.
1: Yeah, in the past 5 years, if you checked into it, you've talked to me at some point in time. So, definitely, yeah. I was thinking on next week, or this upcoming weekend topic. It's going to be a little interesting one. It's going to be more community-based with things as well, due to other conversations around community I've been having. So, yeah, it's going to be a fun one, for sure. And then we're going to get into some more first aid stuff and some other things coming up here as well. But I'm going to ride back into the driveway here, so I'll start my 73 round with you. And Tony, so I'll pass it back to you, and then my last transmission will be my final. So at least go going well, and enjoying some time as you're getting prepped for the net. N0, KMO.
0: All right, sounds good, Jeremiah. We'll talk to you later. May even be able to check in on Saturday. Not sure yet, but we'll see. All right, have a good evening, and we'll talk to you later. KF0 KTM, I'll be clear with N0 KMO 73.
1: 73, there, Tony, and have a wonderful evening. Have a wonderful night, if I don't hear it, but I think I'm going to go spend some time with the wife tonight. N0 KMO, I'm clear.